one more week, then we're done with September. Yeah, you're one of those motivational speaker early in the morning to get everybody riled up, focus, and cross the finish line come Friday. So apparently, one simple word can make a difference. So that one simple word that makes kids 30% more likely to cooperate, and it works on adults as well. So what is this word? Okay, hear me out. This Wharton marketing professor, his name is Jonah Berger, says that people like to act in ways that match how they see themselves. So, okay. People like to act in ways that matches how they see themselves. Now, in a study, 5-year-olds were asked to clean up a messy classroom. Okay? So the kids asked, "Can you help clean?" were less enthusiastic than those who were asked, "Can you be a helper and clean up?" You see, difference there. Now he says, this professor, that we all want to see ourselves as smart and competent and intelligent in many ways of different things. And calling someone a helper allows them to claim a desired identity than making them more likely to help. So those are like, can you help clean? Then can you be a helper and clean up? So today, in that boardroom of yours, you got to choose wisely what you're going to do. How you're going to get everybody to work and be productive and hit and cross the finish line come Friday. Thanks, FM. Good morning.

Ricky Barton, she bangs. This is Strax FM's morning show. Good morning, Malaysia. 19 minutes past 8. Say a big hello to my good friend, Mr. Anand, who's out and about heading to work. Anyways, let's talk about football over the weekend. We all know what happened. Some matches. Well, this week was all over the place. Arsenal lost to Brighton 3-0. I got to point out the fact because those guys are way on top of the table until what happened over the weekend. So some quick scores. If you didn't know, Brentford beat Chelsea 3-0. How on earth that happened? Spurs lost to Aston Villa. Why am I not surprised? I don't have any Spurs players in my fantasy football league team. Then Brighton beat Arsenal 3-0. Everton beat Ipswich 1-0. Newcastle beat Hull 2-1. And then on Sunday, Coventry beat Nottingham Forest.

Fulham and Manchester United. Which, I'm looking at the table here, so as a Spurs fan, we've been there, guys. We've been there. It's like, yo, just visiting the place because I haven't been there just a few months ago. Like, oh, we're just cleaning up the spot maybe for another team. But yeah, we are right at the bottom of the table. How does this make me feel? I don't know how to react. But Man City is on top of the table again with

12th spot with 5 points. And then you move down the list, 20 spots first. Looking at our Fantasy Football League, Trax FM FPL. Ziga United is up there with 356 points total. Anyone else? Kevin Francis is second with 352 points. Well done. Anyone else on Trax? No, it's only Otto and I. So Otto and I are yo-yoing back and forth. I'm on top of Otto, 22nd spot with 261 points. And Otto's team, 258 points. Lebih kurang like that lah. We shall wait. Well, for those of you wondering, wait, Trax had a... We've got a FPL league going on. Yeah! Kevin Francis from Wisma Brita Newsroom, he started it last season and this is our second season. It's kind of

0: 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Air quality in several parts of Malaysia has reached the unhealthy level. 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

The Dot on a Monday morning, the 21st of September. Here's a song with Earth, Wind & Fire. I already played it earlier. I always waited. And today I got a chance to play it on that very day. Anyways, now we, I would say lucky, we don't experience four seasons. We just, it's either rain or it's hot. But in the US, okay, on other parts, I don't know, other parts of the world, they do experience four seasons. But in the US, especially in New York, okay, they get to make money because when it snows. So when the blizzard happens, we've seen tons of videos, cars, driveways, all get covered by not an inch or two, but like 20 inches of snow or something like that. So New Yorkers can now get paid up to $45 an hour to shovel snow during this upcoming winter. So Mayor Zoran Mamdani says the city has raised the emergency snow shoveling rate to $30 an hour, and then jumped to $45 after 40 hours in a week. So that's up by $19. So people, 7,800 people signed up last year, helping clear 135,000 crosswalks, 34,000 bus stops, 29,000 fire hydrants during the record snowfall. So this year, the registration starts earlier and the workers will get paid 4-hour orientation. An applicant must be 18 years or older, legal.

now, lah. People are just irresponsible. They just dump rubbish. They just see one bungkus there, one bag, and next thing, the next day you wake up, there's a huge mountain of garbage bags, even though you're not supposed to dump rubbish there. And then now, places like this, they're paying people to help clean up. Yes, it would work. Maybe if you signed up and you've got a little pickup truck and you like to volunteer and keep your taman clean and get paid by your municipality, that might just work. Anyways, this guy celebrates his birthday today. Jason Derulo. How old is he today? 37, baby. Let go. Bruh. Chocolate.

Now, you got to keep the peace at home at all times, especially when it comes to marriages. Anything, slightest things can trigger, and then you head down to Splitsville, including snoring in the bedroom, and which led to the term sleep divorce, which means when it comes to bedtime, you sleep in different areas of the home so that one person snores, the other one doesn't get disrupted asleep. Now, there's something called food divorce. It seems like to be the latest relationship trend. Now, that refers to couples who live together but break up at the dinner table, eating separate meals on their own schedules, not together. And a relationship therapist named Erin Pasch says that meal planning, cooking, and dishes can create so much daily friction that some couples simply take food out of the equation. Now, the mismatched schedules, diet, meal prep, burnout, and medications are adding fuel to this trend. So the problem is, a study suggests couples who regularly eat together report greater relationship satisfaction. Now, she also says that the solution may be simple. Separate the food, but keep some quality time together. So you guys can have something different altogether, and but still share the same dinner table, perhaps. Yeah, but when it comes to doing the dishes, this one is a different problem altogether, lah. Don't know how to clean up after your dinner, is it? Then there'll be some kind of phenomena happening in the room. That's it. Game over. Splitsville. Fight, fight, fight, fight. In the kitchen. Someone's going to end up cleaning the dishes, right? So that one was not discussed in this research, but we've heard of sleep divorce. Now there's food divorce. You got to keep the peace, baby. House, baby, house. Let's go. Alban Van Helden.

Rogers, this is Trax FM's morning show. Just before we break for the news at 9 o'clock, Merriam-Webster has given us many words and the English language a massive glow up. They have added more words, okay, into their dictionary. So they added 1,400 new words and definitions, proving that if enough people say something weird long enough, all right, it's got to create a trend now, okay, and become viral. It eventually becomes official, and they will pretty much include that in their entries for their new dictionary, okay? The new entries include looks maxing. Okay, you go find this definition. Looks maxing, vibe coding, meme coin, parasocial, cuffing season, Sunday scaries. Wait a minute, not Monday. Sunday scaries. Rickroll is in the Merriam-Webster dictionary. Okay. And the Mandela effect. Now, the dictionary says words make the cut when they are frequent, widespread, and meaningful. So apparently, all these nonsense that we see on the internet, the words, some kid somewhere will start something, 6, 7, stuff like that. When they achieve a linguistic respectability, they will include it into, they'll induct it into the dictionary law. So, Uncanny Valley has also joined the club. What does this mean? It describes that that creepy feeling when something looks almost but not quite human. It's on hantu lah. And honestly, English is evolving faster than ever. At this rate, we all know OMG. I don't know if it's in the dictionary. It's a word of its own. It deserves an entry. And some of the other words of new additions in the Merriam-Webster dictionary includes zillennial, yacht rock, California sober, promposal, superfood, shapewear, and compute. Isn't compute not in there already? Oh, I didn't know. I got this off NBC and the New York Post. Yeah. We should have some of our own words to be included into this dictionary. Anyways, coming up, we got the news at 9 and I shall be right back. And hey, if you'd like to drop me a line or send me a voice note or there's something that you'd like to listen to, 011-6279-9030. I repeat, 011-6279-9030.

Good morning, I'm Stella with the main news at 9. Here are the top stories. Racial and cultural diversity within Malaysian society, a shared strength. An initial report on FELDA management and losses expected to be announced next week.

0: Prime Minister Dato' Sri Anwar Ibrahim has called on Malaysians to renew their shared commitment to preserving national unity, stressing that Malaysia belongs to all citizens regardless of race or religion. He also reaffirmed that he would not compromise on ensuring Malaysia remains a nation that embraces all communities.
1: Sekarang saya nak beritahu, I will not compromise. I will say loud and clear, Malays, Chinese, Indians, Sabahan, Sarawakians, this is our nation. We must make sure that we survive as a nation of all communities.
0: The Prime Minister said this when officiating the 41st Malaysia Chinese Cultural Festival at Kota Shah Bandar in Melaka last night. In the same event, Dato' Sri Anwar stated that the racial and cultural diversity within Malaysian society should be preserved as a shared strength rather than used as a basis to divide the people.
1: Masalahnya kadang-kadang kita ini selalu bimbang. Kita biarkan. Jangan biarkan. Ini anak-anak ini masa depan dia bagaimana? Kebetulan anak Cina. Ada anak Melayu di sana, ada anak Iban di sana.
0: The Prime Minister called on all Malaysians to return to the spirit of unity and collective strength that underpin the well-being of the people and the nation. Meanwhile, the royal institution will fail if rulers can be changed by the month and decisions are not made in accordance with the law and constitution. Dato' Sri Anwar said political interference that was not in line with the wishes of certain quarters had resulted in instability within the institution. The Prime Minister stressed that matters involving the Malay rulers must follow the processes stipulated under the federal constitution and the law. He also said rulers must uphold the constitution rather than be influenced by politicians, as politicising the institution could undermine the stability of the state. In another development, the initial report regarding the management and loss issues of the Federal Land Development Authority is expected to be announced next week. Dato' Sri Anwar said that the report is not aimed at seeking revenge, but rather forms part of the government's efforts to address the problems that occurred within the agency in accordance with legal processes. The Prime Minister said this while speaking at the Reformist Pioneers Reunion High Tea event at the Selangor International Trade Centre, Shah Alam, yesterday. Approximately 1,000 residents in Kampung Tebat Kering are benefiting from the Ministry of Communications Madani Adopted Village Initiative, which involves an allocation of 1 million ringgit. Communications Minister Dato' Sri Fahmi Fadil said the allocation covers the reconstruction of the Kampung Tebat Kering, Surau and the upgrading of the Kampung Bukit Temensu and Kampung Tebat Kering Community Hall. He said the projects provide residents with improved, more comfortable and safer facilities for community and religious activities.
2: Saya sedikit risau kerana spesifikasi asal untuk surau itu, kalau kita ikutkan spesifikasi yang ditentukan mula-mula, mungkin sukar untuk kita dalam bajet. 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
0: The minister said this when officiating the 2025 Communications Ministry Madani Adopted Village Initiative at Surau Kampung Tebat Kering in Kuala Pilah yesterday. Education Minister Dato' Sri Fadlina Siddiq said parental support for children's education needs to be strengthened following a decline highlighted in the latest programme for International Student Assessment Report. She said the issue requires immediate attention alongside the decline in mathematics performance.
3: Yang dimaksudkan dengan sokongan itu, pertama, bukannya kita kena hafal semua kurikulum anak-anak kita ini. 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Are you healing? How's your school? How's your teachers? How's your friends? Itu yang diperlukan oleh anak-anak kita.
0: The minister made the remarks during the TIKL Centenary Gala Night, organised by the Kuala Lumpur Technical Secondary School Alumni Association in the capital. The Yang di-Pertuan Besar of Negeri Sembilan, Tuanku Muhriz Tuanku Munawir, has revoked the appointments of members of the State Executive Council with immediate effect. According to a statement issued by the Istana, the decision was made after the EXCO members were found to have violated their oath of office. It said the members had taken and signed an oath and pledge of allegiance before the Yang di-Pertuan Besar on August 7th, prior to their appointment to the State Executive Council. Four incidents of flash floods were recorded so far involving areas in Ampang, Taman Yutan and Jalan Ampang. The Kuala Lumpur Fire and Rescue Department Operations Centre in a statement yesterday said it received several distress calls regarding the flash flooding and mobilised teams to affected locations for rescue and monitoring actions. The incidents involved two stranded vehicles, with firefighters rescuing three people, a flooded residential house with a reported electrocution risk, and another unoccupied vehicle affected by floodwaters. Still ahead, Houthis said Saudi Arabia launched 28 strikes in Yemen over 24 hours. In the foreign front, the Houthis said that Saudi Arabia launched 28 strikes in several areas of Yemen in the past 24 hours as the pro-Iran group and the country's Riyadh-backed government clash in the revived civil war. The Houthi military spokesman said the strikes targeted the governorates of Taiz, Al-Jawf and Marib using F-15 and Typhoon fighter jets operating from Khamis Mushayid and Taif air bases. The Houthis, who already control most of Yemen's populated areas, launch an offensive this month to seize the country's Red Sea coast, bringing the strategic Bab al-Mandab Strait under their control. In the foreign front, a powerful blast was heard at an Aleppo army site in northern Syria early Monday, followed by a series of explosions. Syrian state media reported that an explosion occurred at an army site near the town of Al-Ais. The cause of the blast remains unknown as authorities investigate the incident. Aleppo Civil Defense said continuing explosions were preventing emergency teams from reaching the site and urged civilians to stay away from the area. Aleppo Governor Azalm Al-Gharib also urged residents to remain indoors while hospitals, ambulances and emergency teams were placed on full alert. Gaza's government media office announced the launch of an urgent emergency plan led by Public Works and Housing Ministry in cooperation with various government ministries, institutions and international and UN bodies to evacuate and demolish 255 buildings damaged during Israel's genocide on the enclave and considered at risk of collapse. The move follows several partial and complete collapses of buildings previously damaged by Israeli strikes. The plan is intended to eliminate the imminent danger posed by buildings at risk of total collapse and protect displaced people and other residents staying inside them. Finally, in sports, Ferran Torres continued the impressive start to his Paris Saint-Germain career by scoring the opener as the French and European champions won 2-1 at bitter rivals Marseille in Ligue 1 on Sunday. Spain World Cup final hero Torres came off the bench to replace Kvyatcha Kvaratskhelia just before the hour marked and headed in a desire do cross to give PSG the lead in the 66th minute at the Velodrome. That brought the game to life with England midfielder Angel Gomez scoring an excellent equaliser for Marseille on 72 minutes, only for PSG captain Marquinhos to win the game for the visitors 3 minutes later. And now here's a recap of the headlines. Racial and cultural diversity within Malaysian society, a shared strength. An initial report on FELDA management and losses expected to be announced next week. And that concludes the bulletin prepared by Alif Haris. Salam Malaysia Madani.

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Trax Morning Show, hanging out with me, Double D. That was Nikki. Take a chance on me. Well, you can. I've got another about, let's see, 27 minutes left of the show, and that's it. I can't wait to head back. And I don't know what I feel like having for breakfast today. I've asked my friends. Some of them had roti chana and teh tarik in the morning. And I don't know what Stella's having. Probably some oats. Overnight oats, perhaps. Anyways, thanks to this rise of UFO or all these alien news coverage, well, apparently, more of us are starting to believe in aliens. I always believe that there are other beings on other planets and other universes, that they exist. They exist. I believe in that. Okay, but the younger generation, thanks to all this news, they are kind of like starting to believe that aliens exist. Now, a survey of 2,000 people in the US alone found that 37% now believe in aliens more than they did previously, while 54% said that their views haven't changed whatsoever. Gen Z showed the biggest shift, 54% saying recent coverages increased their belief compared to 45% of millennials. So 36% of Gen X, I think I fall in that category, and 23% of baby boomers believe aliens exist. I believe aliens exist. And men were more likely than women to say, because of all this news coverage, they believe in aliens, okay? And while women say that

featured in some Fail Army videos, and they die faster. And one more stat, 60% of those polled think that the government, the agencies, know more about UFOs and aliens than they've ever shared. Well, if you don't know this by now, everything that they've discovered and the ones that they share with us, everything's on a need-to-know basis. And right now, we don't need to know any of those, right? Just enjoy this. Imagine Dragon. They don't know you like I do. Do we know aliens? But I wouldn't mind having an alien as a friend, la, if he's nice.

Imagine Dragon, they don't know you like I do. We like to know some aliens. Anyways, about 20 minutes left of the show. Now, according to a new study, if you're planning on working out right now, instead of going longer, well, apparently a much bigger health boost is actually by going hard for 3 minutes. You just push 3 minutes straight. Now, then you would, from over an hour of regular exercise, you don't have to think about that. 3 hours solid, go hard, the boost. So Rockefeller University researchers found that a few minutes of intense exercise can trigger surprisingly powerful response in our bodies. Now, in the test, 6 30-second all-out cycling sprint, it changed 714 blood proteins compared to just 7 after 90 minutes of moderate cycling. So some of the proteins were associated with lower risk of heart disease, obesity, and type 2 diabetes, although that doesn't prove sprint prevent those conditions. They also found the evidence that muscle release many of these proteins, which may affect fat cells and metabolism. So if you're planning on working out, I'm going to go for a 30-minute jog. No, you don't need to do that. You just do some box jumps for 3 minutes straight. Don't have to jump so high. Don't have to jump on top of your house. Just a simple platform. That would work and help you boost and release those 714 blood proteins all over your body. I'm going to go have roti canai. Right on, baby. Tracks FM, good morning.

0: awkward texts. Fantasy books require you to build an unfamiliar world in your head and remember its rules. I remember, you know what? Most bulk of the books, this game books I used to read when I was in school. Yeah, you got to flip from certain pages and it will determine how the story ends. You pick and choose which part you want to go. Horror, if you are into those, it lets you experience fear while knowing you're actually safe. And the brain processes fictional threats and also while other areas help regulate the fear within you. And if you like to read memoirs, they encourage you to compare someone else's experience with your very own. And the last but not least, historical fiction. Now, these books turn facts and dates into human stories. And by imagining what life was like in another era, you, my dear friend, develop greater immersion and perspective taking from the book itself. So, what's it going to be?
1: Yeah.
0: No, comics and all that on here. Okay, we're talking about proper books here. Comics are not included in this list. All right? Humor makes your brain solve a tiny puzzle. And then you figure out the joke, and then you reward yourself by having a good laugh. It works. Blackstreet. When I come back, I got my whack facts.

0: like it. Right. No bigotry, no doubt. Yeah. Black Street Productions. We out. Right.
1: We out. I'm out as well, baby. And before I leave, I need to share my list of whack facts with you on a beautiful Monday, 21st of September. Today's list of whack facts goes a little something like this. Where is it? Have I not missed out? Before that, if it's your birthday, happy birthday. You're sharing your birthday with Stephen King, the fictional author. Yup. 79 today. Bill Murray, funny man, is 76. And Dave Collier, who played Joey in Full House, is 67. Faith Hill is 59. Tyler Stewart, the rock drummer from Bad Ink and 80s, is 59. Luke Wilson, Owen Wilson's brother, Winston Zitzis. Coming up, he's going to be starring in a movie titled Mini War. And then we've got Carlton from Fresh Prince. Alfonso Ribeiro is 55 years old. Liam Gallagher from Oasis. I played in Oasis earlier today. He turns 54 years old. Nicole Richie, daughter of Lionel Richie, is 45. Then we got Maggie Grace, the TV model, TV actress, who starred in movies like Taken, The Twilight, is 43 years old. And Jason Derulo, he is 37 today. So if it's your birthday, happy birthday to you. So today's list of whack facts goes a little something like this. Dun, dun, dun, dun, dun. The highest wave ever surfed was as tall as a 10-story building. Wow. And to cook an egg on a sidewalk, it needs to be at 70 degrees Celsius. Yeah. So all those videos here, probably AI generated lah. And then ants breathe, but they don't have lungs. How? Astronauts returning from spacewalks have described space as smelling like anything from sheared steak to hot metal to welding fumes. How did they even smell when they're all in that pressurized spacesuits? I don't know. People generally prefer blue toothbrushes over the red ones. I, not fussy about the color. The pack of fives, it's on sale. I go for those. And the technical term for pounding on a machine to get it to work. I have used this term for a long time when I first discovered it. What is this? Like, for instance, like maybe your printer doesn't work. You ketuk-ketuk sikit, copier machine or monitor or something like, you just knock it, right? The technical term for pounding on a machine to get it to work, it is called percussive maintenance. Like a percussion, you bang on the drum, you bang on these things. Anyway, up next, we got the news at 10 o'clock. And I'll be back tomorrow on The Morning Show. Don't you go nowhere. I would like to leave you with this deep thought. You must expect great things of yourself before you can do things.

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Good morning, I'm Stella with the news updates at this hour. The Education Ministry, MOE, will submit a proposal to review the ownership structure of tuition centres for Cabinet consideration. MOE said the provisions on tuition centre ownership were detailed in the Private Educational Institutions Policy Book, published in 2006. The Malacca government has repaired 136 houses and built 77 new ones involving more than 7.8 million ringgit under the Wakil Rakyat Untuk Rakyat program across all 28 states' constituencies over the past 2 years. Malacca Chief Minister Datuk Seri Abdul Rauf Yusoh said more than 84 projects will also be implemented during the period. These involve a combined allocation and assistance of 4.2 million ringgit under the Malacca District and Land Office. The Malaysian Anti-Corruption Commission, MACC, will host the 5th National Governance Integrity and Anti-Corruption Research Conference 2026 on September 25th. The conference will be held at the Putrajaya International Convention Centre, with its closing ceremony to be officiated by Prime Minister Datuk Sri Anwar Ibrahim. MACC National Governance Planning Division Senior Director Datuk Idris Zaharuddin said the conference would bring together 1,000 participants from various stakeholder groups. In other news, the Sopit Biru Sungai Timun program is emerging as a promising tourism attraction in Negeri Sembilan. It offers visitors a unique blend of natural beauty, local heritage and community experiences at Pangkalan Nelayan Sungai Timun in Negeri Sembilan. Its Menteri Besar Dato' Ismail Lassim said the area is not only known for its Sopit Biru or giant freshwater prawn and fishing activities, visitors can also watch fireflies, stargaze, sample local food and experience the local community's lifestyle and culture. An urgent emergency plan has been launched to evacuate and demolish 255 buildings damaged in Gaza during Israel's genocide on the enclave and considered at risk of collapse. The move follows several partial and complete collapses of buildings previously damaged by Israeli strikes, including the collapse Wednesday of the Al-Saada building in Gaza City, which killed 21 Palestinians. The plan is intended to eliminate the imminent danger posed by buildings at risk of total collapse. And finally, in sports football, Lionel Messi and Inter Miami's hopes of overtaking Nashville at the top of Major League Soccer Eastern Conference suffered a blow on after the champions were held to a 2-2 draw by San Diego in Florida. And that was the news edited by Azmil Reza. Salam Malaysia Madani.

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1: Good morning.
0: Good morning, Stella.
1: Like a chirpy bird this morning, you are.
0: Wow. Oh, thank you. That's very nice of you to say. Well, when I heard you in the news, I'm like, oh, it's going to be a beautiful morning.
1: Oh, wow.
0: The soothing voice.
1: Well, so you had a good sleep, huh, yourself?
0: Oh, yes, I did. I had a good sleep. And if I'm not mistaken, yesterday there was a really heavy rain and heavy storm.
1: Yes,
0: so I slept through the storm.
1: Wow.
0: Yes, in the evening, and then I had a good sleep at night.
1: Oh, wow, double dose.
0: Yes, double dose.
1: No wonder you're chirpy.
0: Yes, it's because, the other day I had an event at Tasik Titiwangsa. It was a cultural event, and unfortunately because of the haze, the event is outdoors and whatnot, so I did my mask on and mask off, on and off. In the haze, so I got affected. I felt sick.
1: Oh dear.
0: Yes, which hence the sleep.
1: I see. Much needed.
0: Yes, exactly.
1: But I must say, wow, this girl can sing.
0: Oh, Stella, you
1: How
0: noticed.
1: Is it that I just found out? Like, wow.
0: Well, we found out new things about each other. Like, you teach and you judge English. Storytelling competition.
1: Well, things we find.
0: Yes, things we find among each other, and it's so beautiful that we actually discover it. And if I might need your help in pronunciation, I can... Hi, Stella.
1: You don't need. Well, perfect.
0: All right, then. I'll catch up with you in the next hour.
1: Okay.
0: All right, then. Bye.
1: Bye-bye.

Forever Shakira. Hi, everybody. Good morning. This is Trax FM, Trax Midday Buzz. Mali here, 12 minutes past 10 a.m. It is a beautiful morning right here at Wisma Ankasapuri RTM in Kuala Lumpur. It's a little hazy and a little bluey because it's a bit drizzling outside, if I'm not mistaken. Anywho, it is a beautiful Monday, 21st of September, 2026. It's about to be October. 3 months left up until 2026 ends. And hello, 2027. Anywho, happy Monday, happy working, happy sleeping, whatever it is that you're doing, be happy doing it. And remember, I'm going to be accompanying you, or you accompanying me, from 10 a.m. all the way to 3 p.m. No rush, no noise, just great music to carry you to your day with me on Trax FM. And this is Who's That Chick by David Guetta feat. 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

Out of time. It is by the weekend. Hi, everybody. 23 minutes past 10 a.m. with me, Molly, on Trax FM, 21st of September, 2026. Happy Monday. Okay, so I'm just going to give you some quick updates about the haze that's happening right now. So it is, I'd say, generally improving, but it's not something that we should take lightly because there are some zones that is still in a very hazardous, unhealthy level. Let's see here in Semenanjung, it's around Kuala Lumpur area, around Selangor area, it's one of the worst places, and in Sabah and Sarawak generally. So I would say that we do know, I mean, we can really see whether the sky is clear or not. And as I was driving this morning, it's very hazy. You can actually see that the vision is limited. It's hazy, you know, there's like white mist and everything. So remember to always have your face mask because this should not be taken lightly. Now, I would like to share with you how is it that we can prevent haze-related health problems. You have to check the API before making outdoor plans. Now, I do realize there's a lot of events happening, even outdoor events. And yes, it is nice to go out and whatnot, but you have to check your current health status and also the people that might follow you, like little children or elderly people, the ones that's, you know, highly prone to be affected by the haze. And secondly, reduce outdoor activity when the air quality is unhealthy. Keep indoor air clean. Use appropriate respiratory protection when necessary. And you have to follow your disease action plan. Like if you have asthma, let's not increase the risk by going out too frequently. And remember, the symptoms of haze affected people. Common haze-related symptoms would be dry, sore, or irritated throat, cough, increased phlegm, runny or blocked nose, itchy, red or watery eyes, headache, dizziness, chest tightness, worsening asthma or chronic respiratory symptoms. Now, even if you have to go outside, like, I don't know, walking to your car and it's outdoor, you have a certified N95 mask. You know, sometimes people tend to take it lightly, but you will only take it seriously if it affects you. So let's not wait up until it is too late. This is from me to you on Trax FM.

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Hi, everybody. How are y'all doing? It is a beautiful Monday, 21st of September, 2026. I really hope things are turning just fine for you. And if it's not, let's just try to stick to positivity. Okay, so talking about positivity, I have something that I'd like to share. So this is about keeping exercise goals realistic. So you see, I exercise and I go to the gym, and before you embark into things, it's easy for us to do our own research. There's so many social media, internet is just, you know, just on the tip of your fingertips. So I have seen a lot of unfortunate things that happens when you exercise, like, you know, you dislocate your knee, and then, you know, sometimes it might be fatal as well. So one thing that we have to remember is that we need to keep our exercise goals realistic. So, you know, the concerns are rising because, you know, AI-generated wellness advertisements, sometimes they give rise to unrealistic expectations. So if you were to do it this way and you go to the gym and then you do this and do that and do this, you'll get this kind of muscle and whatnot. Well, yeah, the facts might be true, but you see, we've got different body types and different blood types, and so our bodies are built differently. So it is best if you want to do exercise and whatnot, you have to do whatever it is that you are normally do that is safe. I'd say a brisk walk or whatever it is that you are used to. And if not, then the best thing you can do is to consult a professional. I mean, if you want to go to the gym or whatever it is, hire a personal trainer. That is the best, because they would cater the exercise needs according to your body. This is just from me to you on Trax FM. Stay healthy, but also be safe. 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
1: 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Stay on top of what your kid is doing online by asking them which apps, games, and other technology they use. If they are on social media, perhaps you'd like to friend or follow them. Kids need to know some basic digital citizenship and online privacy information. For instance, kids should never share phone numbers, addresses, or even last names with someone they have never met. Having some very basic and important safety measures could save your children from the dangers they face in the online world.
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15 minutes past 10 a.m. on Trax FM, and that was Gimme Love by Joji. Hi everybody, this is Trax Midday Buzz. Molly here. We are 9 minutes away up until the world news at 11 a.m. with Stellar. Now, in the next hour, we will be having a What Matters Hour on Trax FM. It starts at 11:15. And the topic that we're going to talk about in the next hour is education and employment for young adults with special needs. And we have a very special guest, a professional, to talk about it. And she is Dr. Rajes. So stay tuned if you want to know more on Trax FM as we will dive into this topic. Stay tuned, everybody. 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

Good morning, I'm Stella with the World News. A powerful blast was heard at an Aleppo army site in northern Syria early Monday, followed by a series of explosions. Syrian state media reported that an explosion occurred at an army site near the town of Al-Iz. The cause of the blast remains unknown as authorities investigate the incident. Aleppo Civil Defense said continuing explosions were preventing emergency teams from reaching the site and urged civilians to stay away from the area. Aleppo Governor Azam Al-Gharib also urged residents to remain indoors while hospitals, ambulances and emergency teams were placed on full alert. The Houthis said that Saudi Arabia launched 28 strikes in several areas of Yemen in the past 24 hours as the pro-Iran group and the country's Riyadh-backed government clash in the revived civil war. The Houthi military spokesman said the strikes targeted the governorates of Taiz, Al-Jawf and Marib using F-15 and Typhoon fighter jets operating from Khamis, Mushahid and Taif air bases. The Houthis, who already control most of Yemen's populated areas, launch an offensive this month to seize the country's Red Sea coast, bringing the strategic Bab al-Mandab Strait under their control. Iranian Foreign Minister Abbas Araghchi was due for talks in Qatar, a key mediator in the U.S.-Iran war, before traveling to New York to attend the United Nations General Assembly. The stop in Doha comes as Iranian officials say they have once again stated through mediators Tehran's conditions for ending its blockade of the strategic Strait of Hormuz. The issue of the Hormuz Strait has been central to the ongoing Middle East war that began in late February. Tehran blockaded it in response to the US-Israeli attacks. U.S. President Donald Trump warned that he has entered a critical decision phase in the ongoing war with Iran, cautioning that major developments will occur if Tehran fails to change its conduct. Speaking to Fox News, Trump outlined several options, including intensifying pressure on Iran, allowing its economy to deteriorate, or pursuing negotiations. He also indicated that significant developments could take place in the near future as his administration considers its next steps in the conflict. When asked about the United Nations General Assembly, which starts on Monday, Trump signaled a willingness to engage diplomatically. Gaza's government media office announced the launch of an urgent emergency plan led by Public Works and Housing Ministry in cooperation with various government ministries, institutions and international and UN bodies to evacuate and demolish 255 buildings damaged during Israel's genocide on the enclave and considered at risk of collapse. The move follows several partial and complete collapses of buildings previously damaged by Israeli strikes. The plan is intended to eliminate the imminent danger posed by buildings at risk of total collapse and protect displaced people and other residents staying inside them. Russia vowed to intensify its strikes on Kyiv in response to Ukrainian drone attacks on Moscow as an exit poll showed the ruling United Russia Party on course to win tightly controlled parliamentary elections. Officials said Ukraine fired waves of drones at Moscow and the surrounding region on the final day of voting, killing two people and setting an oil refinery ablaze. Russia's defense ministry accused Ukraine of attempting to disrupt the democratic will of Russian citizens and vowed a response. Finally, in sports, Ferran Torres continued the impressive start to his Paris Saint-Germain career by scoring the opener as the French and European champions won 2-1 at bitter rivals Marseille in Ligue 1 on Sunday. Spain World Cup final hero Torres came off the bench to replace Kvyatkha Kvaratskhelia just before the hour mark and headed in a desire duo cross to give PSG the lead in the 66th minute at the Velodrome. That brought the game to life with England midfielder Angel Gomez scoring an excellent equaliser for Marseille on 72 minutes only for PSG captain Marquinhos to win the game for the visitors 3 minutes later. And the World News Bulletin was prepared by Alif Haris. Salam Malaysia Madani.

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1: Yes, hello.
0: Hi, how are you doing in your final hour?
1: Okay, exiting.
0: I like that word, exiting. Where are you up to? Do you have any classes?
1: Yes, classes later, but I have a lunch meeting first and then class.
0: Okay, a lunch meeting, eh?
1: Yeah.
0: So it's okay, like, I'm being silly.
1: When you have lunch meeting, it's, I don't know, normally you don't.
0: Okay.
1: No, what I was saying.
0: I don't want to be mean, but okay, this is me, not you, okay? I hate lunch meetings. It's because
1: you can't really eat.
0: Yes, exactly. Yes. And eating is the my daily celebration.
1: So, me too.
0: Well, okay. Well, I'd say, I hope you have a very good meeting then.
1: Yeah, I think this meeting is more like, you know, the food is secondary and then the meeting first. So
0: yeah.
1: I guess to enjoy food, it will be the next time, you know?
0: Yes, the next time. Or you can make it up for tomorrow or maybe dinner tonight.
1: Or dinner, right.
0: But anywho, okay, Stella, I hope you have a great drive.
1: Okay, all right.
0: And I'll catch up with you next week.
1: Okay.
0: Monday.
1: Have a good week ahead.
0: Thank you. Bye.
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It is Trax Midday Buzz, 11 minutes past 11 a.m. on a beautiful Monday morning. How are y'all doing? And welcome to the segment. We're going to have an interview later on, right after this next song that I'm about to play. We are in the segment of What Matters on Trax FM, and today's topic is about education and employment for young adults with special needs. And in the house, we will interview a very special guest. Her name is Dr. Rajesh. She's the president of the Minds Association of Penang and the director of the Guild Inclusive Skills Academy. So stay tuned. We've got loads of questions to ask her, and we'll be on TikTok live too. So if you have any questions, you can just tune into TikTok on our Trax FM official account on TikTok. 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
3: Trax FM, good morning. It is 18 minutes past 11 a.m. and we are officially in this segment called What Matters on Trax FM. And now we have a very special guest in the house, Dr. Rajesh. Good morning, doctor.
4: Good morning.
3: How are you doing today?
4: I am good.
3: Wow, lovely. Hold on. Okay, so we've got live on for our followers on TikTok. And doctor, you really look good in pink.
4: Thank you.
3: That's really your color.
4: Striking.
3: Striking pink. Yes, I can never do that. My color would be, I don't know what you call this, khaki colors.
4: Very subtle colors.
3: Very subtle colors, yes.
4: Awesome.
3: Not. All right,
4: very
3: doctor.
4: Cheerful.
3: Yes, yes. All right, so the topic for today is education and employment for young adults with special needs. All right, so let's just jump into the question, doctor.
4: Yeah, sure.
3: All right, so to start us off, when we talk about young adults with special needs, who are we referring to and what are some of the different needs and challenges they may face when transitioning into adulthood?
4: Okay, so when we are saying young adults, they are generally between the age of 18 and 13 years old. So these young adults, they are having neurodevelopmental, intellectual, physical and sensory disabilities.
3: All right.
4: For example, autism, Down syndrome, ADHD, cerebral palsy, learning difficulties such as dyslexia. So when we are talking about their challenges,
3: right,
4: before the age of 18, it's all well taken care of, where they get the structured school environment, regular educational support, pediatric healthcare and services, parents and teachers provide guidance, clear routines and daily structure. So the cliff age, where we call it after 18. They need support because the support they were having previously dropped significantly or become fragmented, I would say. They don't know what to do and all that. So the young adults may struggle with, or usually they struggle with independent living, finding suitable employment, developing work skills, navigating to adult serviced social isolation because they no longer have friends because they're not going to school anymore. And building relationships and community participation. If it's in school, they have their co-curricular activities, school sports day, canteen day and all that. So all that just disappear after the age of 18. So that's a very big thing, a big change in their life. So they're fully dependent on with their family members and also their parents.
3: It's true. And because I have been through some talks, autism specifically, and I would say it would be easy to monitor them at an early age because they go to education center.
4: Exactly.
3: And they have got, as you mentioned, teachers to monitor them, activities planned, everything perfectly
4: is there.
3: Laid out.
4: Yes. So their daily life or daily routine been planned.
3: Yeah.
4: But what happened after 18, you know, when they turn into the, going into the era of young adults.
3: Yeah.
4: So, yeah.
3: I think that's a good topic to tap into, right?
4: So why we call it a cliff age, as I mentioned just now, because there's a large gap between school support and adult life support. So what they need actually at this point, they need a transition planning before leaving school.
3: Okay.
4: And they need a vocational and development training, independent living skills, social and emotional skills. They need a workplace preparation and job coaching while they are in the school.
3: Right.
4: So that once they leave school, they know where is the direction.
3: Okay.
4: Right. So they need a clear pathways from education, skills, employment and independent adulthood.
3: So that's what they need because when, as you mentioned just now, before 18, they've got everything laid out for them.
4: Exactly.
3: And then when they become young adults, age 18 to
4: 30,
3: right? Yeah. So the opportunities for them, are there enough opportunities for them to continue learning and developing their skills? And you mentioned just now they have to go through trainings.
4: The preparation must take place. We call it a transition from school to adulthood or transition from school to workplace. That should take place between the age of 13 to 18 or 17, right after their SPM.
3: Right. Okay.
4: So this the pace of time is very important in their life.
3: Oh, so for them to go through these trainings, they must be guided. So family members have to involve?
4: Exactly. So family members' involvement is vital, mm-hmm. but the school already have a structured program. So right after that, once we prepare them towards that, and when they are turned 18, it's easy to guide them.
3: Okay.
4: Walk them through.
3: By schools, you mean government schools?
4: Yes, government schools.
3: Oh, yeah. Okay.
4: So we have that answers thereafter in our questions.
3: Right, okay. So let's move on to how important is it for young adults with special needs to receive education that goes beyond academics, such as communication, social skills, financial literacy, and independent living skills?
4: So answering our question too, mm-hmm. It's like, are there enough opportunities to continue learning, right?
3: Mm-hmm.
4: So current situation in Malaysia, I would say opportunities are fragmented.
3: Right.
4: The reason why it's not really structured.
3: Okay.
4: So support services exist, but they are often not connected into clear pathway.
3: Mm.
4: Yeah, so there's no consistent journey from school, skills training, employment. It is not all directed in one go.
3: Okay.
4: So they got to navigate and look into the services.
3: I see.
4: Yeah, so education and training in Malaysia made progress in where? In a primary level and also in secondary level. In school-based support through programs that we call PPKI.
3: Ah, yes.
4: So these are all free program and fully government-funded programs in primary and secondary. So, however, after secondary school, opportunities narrow significantly. So there are very few options. Post-secondary education, skills training, vocational education, work readiness program,
3: mm-hmm.
4: and supported employment. So what happens after schools
3: mm-hmm.
4: is that many young adults stay at home after leaving school, have limited opportunities to continue developing their skills, lack structured pathways into employment, become a socially isolated and they dependent on family members. So usually what we encounter when I say stay at home,
3: mm-hmm.
4: as the children grow older, the parents also grow very old.
3: Yeah.
4: So they don't have the strength, they don't have the, they are not tech savvy, some of them. So they got to navigate one place to another to find a suitable place. So like they put children in one workshop for 2-3 months and the child find that I'm not good at drawing or I'm not good at this skill work. But when you put me here, I can't excel. Because they can't express what exactly they want to do, you see.
3: Oh.
4: So they fall back, they come, the withdrawal rate is very high. They go back to their family members and then they show some kind of meltdown because they are unable to speak their mind. So then they go back, stay home for a while. Then the parents start looking into a new place, where's the appropriate place and right pathway for their child.
3: Right.
4: So this all takes a very long time and sometimes practically saying they're very drained.
3: I mean, it's the process of discovering as well. It's
4: exactly.
3: not just, it's not like it's a clear pathway. You do this, you do that, you do this, you do that. It depends on the young adult himself or herself, whether whatever it is that their parents are sending them off to, are they okay to do it or not?
4: Is that their interest? Okay, some of them, they're not good at sports. Maybe they like singing. They like music. So that is the reason I say identifying it in the age between 13 to 18 is very important.
3: Okay. So
4: identifying their talent, identifying their interest is very important. It's not to give them one tailor-made dress for them, you know, which is not fit into them.
3: Yeah, exactly. I mean, for the ones who don't have who are not a special needs person, it's easy for them to maneuver around. But for a special needs person, it's different because
4: exactly.
3: their language is different, the way they view the world is different.
4: Communication, interaction is different. So a very close focus need to be given in this period of time.
3: I see. Okay, that makes so much sense, Doctor. Okay. Can we move on to the next question then?
4: Yeah, the critical gap, I should say here, mm-hmm. is the lifelong learning and skill development programs are vital for them. So, like now, the current workplaces requirements, digital skills,
3: oh, yes.
4: practical vocational skills, yeah. soft skills, so independence, living skills and others. So, if all these things was not provided or we didn't equip them in their young age, so it could be a very challenging part where they can secure a job for themselves.
3: So, it's not like it's a, as you mentioned, it's not a one clear pathway.
4: Yeah,
3: there's so many
4: yeah.
3: things to add to
4: exactly.
3: it.
4: Exactly.
3: All right. Okay, so I believe you've already mentioned this, but for the listeners who just tuned in, I'm just going to ask this question. How important is it for young adults with special needs to receive education that goes beyond academics, such as you mentioned as well, communication, social skills, financial literacy, and independent living skills?
4: So, if there's another way of looking at it, why life skills are essential for young adults with special needs? Because they are the prerequisite for independent living and safety. Academic achievement alone does not guarantee that a young adult can function safely and independently in the real world. We're talking about the real world.
3: Yeah.
4: So, academic versus real life skills, how does it differ? So, good academic grades may have limited practical value if a young adult cannot navigate public transportation and they are unable to manage digital wallet, e-wallet, personal money, communicate appropriately with others, and understand, communicate personal boundaries. Ask for help, for instance.
3: Yes.
4: They don't know how to ask for help. How are they going to live in a real life environment independently, you know, without any help? And manage daily responsibilities. So it's essential to see or to provide them with effective communication, social dynamics, financial literacy, independent living. So the key message here

0: understand. I managed, because I've got family members who's had autism, who have to deal with autism, and also Down syndrome and whatnot. The coworker that she found difficult has autism. Oh, yeah. So the communication side of it. So I mean, once back in, I don't know, 10 years ago, I was not really aware, me and my group of friends were not really aware of this. But then as you tend to go into the world, yeah, talk to some people and whatnot, and that's when I would say the awareness should be there.
1: Exactly.
0: So at the very least, we understand them that, okay, so this person is special.
1: Right.
0: So there are, we would not be, I would say, taken back when they communicated in ways that we are not comfortable of. We're like, show it off. Things like that. I think it's one of the awareness as well.
1: Exactly.
0: Yeah.
1: So we should not see them weirdly.
0: Mm, exactly.
1: You know, they see like something weird, as though like you're not working with another mankind.
0: Yeah.
1: Okay, so these kind of things must be eliminated from people's mindset.
0: It's true.
1: The acceptance must be there. Some simple achievements they do, like from not knowing how to make a coffee, and over a few months they learn how to make coffee. We should cheer them.
0: Yeah.
1: Encourage them.
0: Yeah.
1: The tolerance level is really lacking in the community.
0: Yes. And I think the awareness, yeah, the tolerance level, exactly.
1: So they can't tolerate it because they want it to be like quick, fast, just like anybody else, you know. The productivity of the co-worker must be aligned or same with the atypical people.
0: Mm-hmm.
1: You know, but the other side, this person in his mind, that you mentioned, like autism co-worker, that you realize he has autism back then. So he must be having the pressure and anxiety in him. Like, I'm not meeting the requirement. My co-workers are not happy. Don't tell, they are not sensitive not to know that.
0: Uh-huh.
1: They know that very well. So they feel very bad. When they go back home, if they are non-verbal, they behave differently. So the caretaker and the parents know something is not right at their workplace. That's why he's doing that. If this thing continuously happen, he feels small. He feels that he's not a par with the co-worker. So he withdraw. That's why we always think, you know, when I have a discussions with this employers, they will tell, no, doctor, we would like to give them an opportunity to work, but the sustainability is not there.
0: Mm-hmm.
1: So if the working environment suitable for them and they're happy going to work, I think they will sustain there because they enjoy what they're doing.
0: Right. So
1: this is something that we need to really figure out and think about.
0: I see. So it also depends on the work environment and their, not happiness, but I say their willingness to...
1: Looking forward to go back again.
0: Yes, how they adapt. I see.
1: How people understand, how people accept them.
0: Mm.
1: So it's like 100% big thing. Everybody have to put the hands together to help these people.
0: Exactly.
1: Give them an opportunity.
0: It's true. It's true. Because, I mean, in the end, we're all human beings after all, right, Doctor?
1: Yes, yes.
0: Okay. So, hi, everybody. If you just tuned in, this is Trax FM, and we are in this segment called What Matters. We have Dr. Rajesh in the house to talk about education and employment for young adults with special needs. Okay. So, one of the biggest transitions is from education into employment, as you mentioned. What are some of the difficulties young adults with special needs commonly face when trying to enter the workforce?
1: So the challenges they face in a work environment is that people don't understand their level. So first thing first, we are coming out with one website that called okuconnect.com.my.
0: okuconnect.com.my.
1: Yes, okay. okuconnect.com.my. We're going to launch this website in October.
0: Okay.
1: So it's a standalone website.
0: Okay.
1: What we do under this website is being developed as a dedicated employment portal.
0: Okay, wait, hold on. Dedicated employment
1: portal.
0: Okay.
1: Designed to bridge the gap between OKU job seekers and inclusive employers.
0: Mm.
1: Highlight individual skills, strength and capabilities. It means before they go into a real working environment, we will identify their skills, their strength and their capabilities.
0: Mm-hmm.
1: And we create more appropriate skill-based matching. So what can they, so that they're not frustrated and they don't test try their workplace.
0: Mm.
1: So if there's a failure many times, they will give up.
0: Okay.

0: Right, so to not to have that, we will do the skill-based matching. Help employers to understand the potential of OKU employees. Connect candidates. What do we do under the OKUconnect.com.my? We connect candidates with employers who are prepared to provide appropriate support. Create a more professional and structured employment pathways.
1: So it's yeah, as you mentioned, it connects the candidates with the work, the employer. So meaning that this website would also it works both ways. Companies who are willing to have a special needs person could also go to the website.
0: So they need to, for example, let's tell a restaurant. So the restaurant owner said, I need a back hand, someone to help me in the back hand kitchen, you know. So this person and I, we receive a resume saying that I have a social anxiety. I can't work with a big crowd, you know. So okay, then we feel this job will match you. We will interview the person and then we give them a trial to try the back hand kitchen. So if it is all suitable, then this candidate will be the best match for the what we call this employer who was seeking for the backhand kitchen helper.
1: I think this is a really good platform to connect the bridge of what we have discussed for special needs person. It's like a very beautiful, I would say, solution, right? To fill in the gap.
0: Thank you. So it's like not simply finding a job for a person with disability. Instead, we find a right opportunity based on skills, abilities, and potential. So supporting employers to create workplace where OKU employees can contribute, develop, and they succeed. If they like the work, they give the 100%, like just like anybody, anyone of us, you know, we like the work, we contribute 100%. So the success will take place. So the goal here is to move from a charity-based approach to a professional skill-based employment ecosystem, connecting the right person with the right opportunity and the right support. So it's the right person, right opportunity, and right support.
1: I like that. I like that how it provides a very,
0: The ecosystem.
1: yeah, the ecosystem, exactly. Oh, okay. I'm gonna keep on saying this. So it's OKUConnect dot com dot my.
0: We're going to launch that in October,
1: In
0: end of October.
1: end of October. This I could actually mention this even to some of my family and friends, right?
0: Yes, please do.
1: I love this. All right, doctor. From your experience, what kinds of jobs or working environments can be suitable for young adults with different types of special needs?
0: So the ideal workplace or environment which is suitable for these OKU young adults, I need to talk about a little bit on autism spectrum disorder, ASD. So it's a spectrum, one spectrum, but different categories. For example, when we say autism children, they have verbal, nonverbal, they have active, they have passive, and we have Asperger's syndrome. Those with Asperger's syndrome. Asperger's syndrome, their age is 3 years old, their intellectual level, their IQ is about 5 years old. Or more than that, they're very, very smart. You know, maybe they have issue with communication, but their IQ is very high. So identifying this is very important at the first place. Meaning two individuals with same diagnosis may require very different levels of support. So we have to categorize them whether they need low support, moderate support, or high support. Those with low support, to simplify it and make you to understand, those with low support, they can work independently. Maybe they just need about 10% of referring to others or the supervisor. Is it right what I'm doing and all that? Other than that, if you teach them the steps A to Z, they just can follow. They will never even skip one step. They will follow all the steps to complete their task. You know, tak ada curi tulang. Kalau tak curi tulang, in between saya tak buat ni lah, saya skip lah step ni sebab banyak sangat. They don't do that, nah.
1: Don't mess with them.
0: So the moderate support, maybe they need about 30 to 40% attention. for the beginning, but once they are used to the routine, they will just follow through.
1: Mm-hmm.
0: Now, the high support, they need help all the time. So these individuals with low support, they can work in some IT companies, mm-hmm. Any creative fields, data entry, web development, any structured roles, and then a task where it's in a routine and, like I said, follow the steps, mm-hmm. so they can do that. Those with moderate support, they are suitable to work in retails,
1: mm-hmm.
0: hospitality,
1: right,
0: administration, and fulfillment, like a filing.
1: Okay.
0: They can do all that things. And high support, they supposed to be placed in sheltered workshops. It means they cannot work in an open job environment or open job market.
1: Okay.
0: They should work in a very structured, sheltered workshop. Day in, day out, they go to the workshop and there are supervisors to supervise them, and we have job coach to coach them.
1: Right.
0: So these are the three categories with the same spectrum.
1: Okay, I get it. Wow.
0: So what we will do in okuconnect.com.my, mm-hmm. we will identify whether this individual who are submitting their resume, do they need a low support? Can they work in a moderate support? Or they should be placed under the high support sheltered workshop.
1: Okay, that benefits the employers as well.
0: Exactly.
1: Right, okay. So talking about employers, so employers may sometimes be unsure about hiring persons with special needs.
0: Right.
1: And what are some misconceptions employers have, and what should they understand about the abilities and potential of this young adult?
0: Okay. I should say, what's happening now,
1: mm-hmm.
0: do you hear about CSR?
1: Yes, CSR.
0: Companies are doing CSR.
1: Yes.
0: I think that word need to be dropped.
1: Okay. Spill it, doctor. We need to hear this. Why?
0: You know why?
1: Yes, why?
0: One of the biggest misconceptions is that hiring persons with disability is charity or simply CSR. You know, because under the CSR, we are employing these people. You know, nobody wants to do that. Nobody wants to be an employer, employee under the CSR. I don't want sympathy. I don't want empathy. But I want to work with pride.
1: Oh.
0: Identify my ability.
1: Okay.
0: How that sounds?
1: It sounds good for them. Okay.
0: For everybody, right?
1: Yes, for everybody too. Equality.
0: Equality.
1: Mm.
0: That's right. Perfect. So it's equality. Don't put me under your CSR. Look at my ability. Identify it. Recognize it. I want recognition. All right?
1: Right.
0: So some employers may worry that employing a person with special needs could mean lower team productivity.
1: Okay.
0: Higher absenteeism, workplace safety concerns. You know, they have to change all the settings and all that. Okay. And additional management difficulties, and they need a greater supervision requirements. So if we can identify whether the candidates who are applying for job, are they need a low support or high support or moderate support, then it's easier to fit into all these requirements of the employers.
1: Yes, it is.
0: So actually what we do under the okuconnect.com.my, we are going to bridge, we are going to do the bridging, mm-hmm. the employment gap.
1: Mm-hmm.
0: So this is a very important word, bridging the employment gap. So many Malaysian employers may be interested. That's what I see, you know, when they approach me, when they speak to me, they will mm-hmm. say, we are interested in inclusive employment, but unsure. They're unsure of where to find suitable OKU talent. Saya nak cari kat mana, doktor? OKU
1: yeah.
0: talent ni,
1: betul.
0: Mana ada kan?
1: Uh-uh.
0: I kata ada ramai sangat. Sekarang you pergi tengok, ratio kita kan sudah sangat ramai. It's increased, you know. When I started a short thing, just to recall, when I started as a special needs education teacher in a school in Penang, we only had about 40 children in a PPKI, in a secondary school. Now, in that same school, it's fetching about 220 students.
1: Wow.
0: Wow, yeah. So from 2022 to 2026, like 220 students. So in Penang Island, there were only... three schools had the special needs education program. Now, almost every secondary school need to have the PPKI program. So the need has increased tremendously. The number has gone Spiking high.
1: Right.
0: So we need to give a serious attention to this. Otherwise, at one point, we will see a big group of special needs young adults will be standing in one corner and asking back, what have this country got for me?
1: Oh.
0: Now, we just passed the National Day, and I think I am like so, I'm telling this, they will ask back, what is this country has done for us?
1: Oh,
0: they even know that we exist. Are they looking into our safety? Are they looking into our talent?
1: I am out of words. That's really sad.
0: This is a serious issue, I would say, because I'm dealing with, I'm in the grassroots level with them.
1: Mm-hmm.
0: So that's why, like, I'm still fighting for the same thing. I've been in this line for 26 years.
1: Wow.
0: And I've seen so many special needs young adults coming back to the school and asking the teacher, "Cikgu, saya boring kat rumah. Saya tak tahu nak buat apa." And they loiter around. I mean, they are the victim of the bully cases. Some of them been dragged into drugs. Some of the girls are sexually abused.
1: Oh. It's a
0: huge thing which is happening. Some is reported, some is not reported. Data is there and some data is not there.
1: Yeah, which is why for people who's got the opportunity, the power to help them, then they should.
0: Yes.
1: And which is why I mean, the okuconnect.com.my is actually extremely important.
0: It's extremely important, exactly.
1: Mm.
0: Right. So this is, when we are starting now, we are talking about the job opportunity. As the time comes, we will provide other services, or we will incorporate with other services under this connect, like therapies, you know, so they don't have to go and navigate and look around, bang into one door to another to help their child.
1: Mm.
0: One stop center, solve your problem.
1: Yes, and I do hope that this could be spread out wide.
0: Exactly. Yeah. So right now it's a standalone. It means just a group of us with a self-interest. We are creating this. In future, I really hope this can catch the government's eye and the policymakers' attention, and some help and support given. Together, we can bring big changes.
1: Yes, exactly. I mean, Doctor, we are really running out of time, especially talking about important topics like this.
0: Yes, yes, yes.
1: Okay, I'm really out of words because you mentioned just now. I mean, there for employers and families and friends listening to this, I think this matter should not be taken lightly, even if you don't have any direct family member or friends who has a special needs person. But the word has to be spread out, as you mentioned.
0: To help this community.
1: Yes, okay. It's sad that I have to go to the final question, Doctor.
0: Okay, sure.
1: Finally, if you could give one message to young adults with special needs, their families, and employers who may be listening right now, what would you want them to know about creating a future where everyone has the opportunity to learn, work, and contribute?
0: So I'll start with the young adults with special needs.
1: Yes, please.
0: You are more than your diagnosis. Your identity includes your strengths, interests, skills, personality, experiences, and potential. Speak up for your choices and preferences. Take pride in the unique value you bring. Learn to advocate for yourself and ask for the support you need. For the families, true support means preparing your child for greater independence. Encourage your child to make choices. You don't decide for them all the time. Take responsibility. Solve problems. And for the employers, don't wait for the perfect time to become inclusive. Start by reviewing your recruitment practices, identifying unnecessary barriers, focusing on skill and abilities. So the bigger message is that young adults need opportunities. Families need support. Employers need the right tools. When all three work together, inclusion can move from an idea into a sustainable pathway for education, employment, and independence, and dignity.
1: Thank you so much, Doctor. You really open up my mind about how huge the problem is, actually. It's not just about the job.
0: Yeah.
1: There's a huge story or world happening behind it.
0: Exactly.
1: How this special needs people are abused for drugs and for rapes and whatnot.
0: Exactly.
1: So which is why having this as a bridge
0: frequently they have this kind of threats.
1: Yeah. It's not just to connect the jobs, to connect employers and employees in this special needs, it's to, you know,
0: we're addressing other social issues.
1: Addressing other social issues. And oh my God. Thank you so much for opening up my mind on that. And I hope Trax FM listeners could actually see this as something that they could actually contribute to.
0: Yeah.
1: And just to add on, to repeat, sorry. So the website is okuconnect.com.my. It will be aired in the end of October.
0: October, yeah.
1: All right. So I really do hope that everybody's listening. If you have the connections and whatnot, please do spread this out.
0: Well, otherwise, they can contact me as well.
1: Okay.
0: Yeah. If contact they need you any assessment, yeah.
1: Okay. How may they contact you?
0: Through our WhatsApp.
1: Okay.
0: Okay. WhatsApp number.
1: Okay.
0: 013-020-420-2525.
1: Okay. So let me just repeat that. 013-420-2525. Thank you so much, Doctor, for tuning into Trax FM. I think this is one of the first times that I am truly...
0: heavy in your heart?
1: Yes, very heavy in my heart. We really hope to have you again, or probably your team, to come and really, you know, really blast this information on my part. I would definitely talk about this, share this information to my family and friends and social media as well. So, Dr. Rajesh, thank you so much for sharing this information. Thank you so much for being here in Trax FM. And just thank you. We really appreciate your presence here.
0: Thank you so much. Thank you so much for having me here. And thank you to Trax FM and yourself and your team.
1: Thanks. Yes. Thank you so much, Dr. Rajesh. You have a nice day.
0: You too.
1: Bye.
0: Bye.

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1: Seatbelts are vehicle safety devices designed to protect passengers. 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In the year 2020, it is compulsory for cars to have child restraint seats and rare seatbelts. Wear your seatbelts now and make it a habit. 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
2: Good afternoon and salam Malaysia Madani. Ilham Ifan with the news at midday. The Ministry of Higher Education is hosting Scholarship Day 2026 on September 26 and 27 at the Malacca State Youth and Sports Complex in Ayer Keroh. Deputy Higher Education Minister Adam Adli Abdul Halim said the program aimed to ensure information on scholarship opportunities is disseminated more widely and remains easily accessible to students. He said the program would include scholarships and sponsorships offered by both the government and private sector for a wider range of options. Transport Minister Anthony Lok will proceed with his official program in China, where he will represent Malaysia at the 12th Asia-Pacific Economic Cooperation Transportation Ministerial meeting. The Ministry of Transport said the program will include bilateral meetings and the signing of two memoranda of understanding with China. One will cover cooperation across the transport sector, while the other will focus on aviation safety between Malaysia and China. In world news, Qatar has called for a regional security framework bringing Gulf countries and Iran together. Prime Minister and Foreign Minister Sheikh Mohammed bin Abdulrahman Al Thani said the recent regional crisis had tested assumptions about security and stability, with its effects extending beyond the region. He said Qatar and its regional partners were working towards such an arrangement and hoped the conflict would prompt greater cooperation. Egypt said the Suez Canal remains safe, with maritime traffic operating normally along one of the world's most important shipping routes. The Suez Canal Authority Chairman Osama Rabie said vessel traffic through the canal was proceeding regularly and their revenue reached $567.1 million in August, up 56.7% from 2025. He stressed that navigation traffic remained stable and services were being provided with high efficiency, readiness and professionalism. Finally in sports, Malaysia beat Mongolia 3-0 in the first round of the men's badminton team event at the Aichi Nagoya Asian Games today. Leong Junhao, Gozi Fei Nurizuddin Muhammad Rumsani and Justin Ho won their respective matches. Malaysia will face top seeds Indonesia in the quarterfinals tomorrow. Doubles coaching director Rexy Mainaki said the opening match gave the players a chance to adapt to the course and environment. And that concludes the news edited by Putri Rosli. Stay tuned for Prime at 1 in the next hour. Thanks for listening. Salam, Malaysia Madani.

that was Malaysia Truly Asia by Yuna. Hi everybody, if you just tuned in, this is Trax FM, Mali here, and we are officially in the Love Letters Hour after the news updates at 12 all the way to the prime at 1. We're not rushing this hour, we're playing beautiful love songs from before the year 2000s in the Love Letters Hour. And to start the segment, here's Lady in Red by Chris the Burr. 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

They long to be close to you by Carpenters, 21 minutes past 12 p.m. right here with me in the Love Letters Hour. Now, this next song that I'm about to play, you gotta get on your feet. We want to move a little bit. This is La Isla Bonita by Madonna.

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3: In a world filled with hustle and bustle, it's easy to get caught up in the daily grind. But amidst the chaos, there's one sanctuary we can always return to, our family. 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Whether it's a yearly family reunion or a weekly game night, traditions strengthen the bonds between generations and create a sense of belonging. 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Because in the end, it's not about the things we have, but the moments we share with the ones we love.
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Now, I'd like to share with you some beautiful love stories that I have found right here. So this is for Hadia and Demyon. She says, my husband and I met at a basketball gym. It was very strange, and it was one of the best things that ever happened to me. It was 2016, and I was unhappily single. I didn't know what else to do, so I decided to pray to God, asking for a man. And the next morning, I went to the gym with my brother, and there he was. I knew he was the man I wanted to marry after our first conversation, and I'm like, did God actually hear me? And then a year later, in 2017, they were engaged, and then 2 years after that, they were married. So yes, manifestation is actually very important in order for you to find the love of your life. This is just a beautiful love story for me to share with you on Trax FM. And let's get back to the song, Love of a Lifetime by Firehouse.

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Hi, everybody. If you just tuned in, this is Trax FM, Trax Midday Buzz, 44 minutes past 12 p.m. in the Love Letters Hour, where we will be playing beautiful love songs from before the year 2000s, and we're going to share beautiful love stories, real life love stories. So, you know when they say arranged marriage is not working for everybody? Well, guess what? It works for Ananya and Ashish. So, it was an arranged marriage with a twist. We found each other through a matrimony site, and then we realized that our parents knew each other and were family friends, and the fact that they met in kindergarten and then again after 20 years. It was a long distance relationship for a year before our marriage. He was working in the United States, I was working in India, and then with our busy schedules there was no way we could travel to meet each other, and then we didn't see each other until the day that he came to India for our engagement. But guess what? 20 years from now and our marriage still stays strong. Well, I guess if it's love, then there is nothing that could break it. This is Just For Me To You on Trax FM.

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1: Do you talk to your kids about safety at school? And when you do, are you being specific? Well, when doing so, you must. Talk to them about instinct and paying attention to funny feelings of fear. Explain what to do if they feel unsafe, like find a teacher, call an emergency number, and make sure they know who to contact, all right? Like you or a trusted person in times of an emergency. Sometimes that's just not enough. You must also reach out to the school's management about the problems your child is facing in school, like your child's health and emotional concerns, whether your child has a food allergy, a physical disability, or has even been subjected to bullying. So make sure to keep your child, teachers, and the principal in the loop. 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
1: We sometimes forget the most important things in our lives. 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
4: 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It is 54 minutes past 12 p.m. We are about 6 minutes away up until the prime at 1 with Ilham Irfan. And that was it, the Love Letters Hour. I'd like to say thank you so much for tuning in. And in the next hour, we will be doing Song Request Hour. So if you have any songs that you'd like me to spin on air, you can just WhatsApp us at 011-6279-9030. I'm going to repeat that again, 011-6279-9030. There's a lot of song requests that's coming in already. I do hope that I could compile them all. Anywho, finishing off this beautiful segment, Love Letters Hour, finishing off with this beautiful song, My Heart Will Go On by Celine Dion on Trax FM.

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Good afternoon and Salam Malaysia Madani. Ilham Efan with Prime at 1. Here are the top stories. Set aside political differences, protect sanctity of Mecca Medina. And Sarawak haze, schools in Lubuk Antu, Kanawit closed today. The news info. Muslims worldwide has been urged to unite and stand in solidarity to protect the sanctity of Mecca and Medina, transcending political differences and national borders. Deputy Prime Minister Dato' Sri Dr. Ahmad Zaid Hamidi said, the two holy cities must never become battlegrounds or bargaining tools, regardless of the scale of political or military disputes. He stressed that Mecca and Medina must remain protected from any form of conflict, threats and military action. The Ministry of Higher Education is hosting Scholarship Day 2026 in Melaka to raise students' awareness of higher education sponsorship opportunities available in Malaysia. It will be held on September 26 and 27 at the Melaka State Youth and Sports Complex in Air Keroh. Deputy Higher Education Minister Adam Adli Abdul Halim said the program would not be limited to government scholarships but would also feature sponsorship opportunities offered by the private sector. It would bring together more than 20 institutions, companies, foundations and agencies, as well as international sponsors from the United States, Japan, Hungary and Russia. Transport Minister Anthony Lok will proceed with his scheduled official program in China. He will represent Malaysia at the 12th Asia-Pacific Economic Cooperation APEC Transportation Ministerial Meeting in Beijing, taking place today and tomorrow. The Ministry of Transport said the program would include several bilateral meetings and the signing of two Memoranda of Understanding MOUs. The first MOU will cover the land, rail, maritime, aviation and logistics sectors. The second will focus on aviation safety cooperation. Lok is then scheduled to travel to Shanghai to join the Prime Minister's delegation before returning to Malaysia to attend to matters related to his resignation as Transport Minister. All primary and secondary schools under the Lubuk Antu and Kanawit District Education Officers were temporarily closed today, following the worsening haze conditions. Sarawak State Education Department said it made the decision made based on the Air Pollutant Index API readings recorded in the area at 9 a.m. today. As such, the home-based teaching and learning PDPR session will be implemented. Sarawak JPN also said the four schools in these districts with APR ratings exceeding 200, school headmasters and principals could consider implementing the PDPR session to safeguard children's health and safety. Meanwhile, a total of 17 areas recorded Air Pollutant Index API readings at unhealthy levels as of 12 p.m. today. According to the Malaysian Air Pollutant Index Management System portal, the highest APR reading was registered in Kapi Sarawak at 168, followed by Serian 167, Seri Aman 161 and Bitulu 159. Meanwhile, in Peninsular Malaysia, the highest reading was recorded in Putrajaya at 157. Additionally, 42 areas nationwide recorded moderate API levels. Turning to the latest flood situation in Kelantan and Pahang, according to the Social Welfare Department's JKM Info Bencana portal, a total of 81 residents from 22 families in Gua Musang remain sheltered at the Relief Center PPS at Sekolah Kebangsaan Limau Kasturi 1. Meanwhile, in Bentong, 58 residents from 21 families have been evacuated to the PPS at Sekolah Kebangsaan Janda Baik. In a related development, the Linggi Bridge, which connects approximately 600 indigenous residents of the Mandrik and Batik tribes in Kampung Pasir Linggi, Pos Lebe, has been submerged in water since yesterday morning, following continuous heavy rainfall. Pakatan Harapan PH views the PH Plus cooperation for the Melaka state election as more suitable as an electoral understanding rather than a new political coalition, given the increasingly limited time for preparations. PH Election Director Dato' Sri Amiruddin Shari said discussions on the matter were still at the state level and that he needed to obtain further details on the outcome of the negotiations before the matter could be referred to the PH leadership at the central level.
In trade news, Malaysia's exports grew 31.2% year-on-year to 1.356 trillion ringgit in January to August 2026, versus 1.033 trillion ringgit in the same period of 2025. Exports have reached 40 countries, including the United States, France and Ireland, surpassing the full-year export values recorded in 2025. Malaysia External Trade Development Corporation Matri said exports to emerging markets recorded significant growth, with particularly noticeable increases in Namibia, which rose by 430.6%, followed by Angola, Tanzania, Ethiopia and Bangladesh. And our look at stocks at 12:30 p.m. today, there were 480 gainers, 530 losers and 491 counters traded unchanged on the Bursa Malaysia. The FBM KSI was at 1,670.80, up 5.24 points. Turnover was at 1.975 billion shares, valued at 1.268 billion ringgit. Still ahead, Qatar calls for regional security framework with Iran after wake-up call. Welcome back. In foreign news, Qatar called for a regional security framework bringing Gulf countries and Iran together. Qatar's Prime Minister and Foreign Minister Sheikh Mohammed bin Abdulrahman Al Thani said the recent war should serve as a wake-up call for the region. He also noted that the recent regional crisis had tested assumptions about security and stability, describing the crisis as having effects extending beyond the region. He said this at the Qatar Economic Forum on the silence of the 81st UN General Assembly in New York. Meanwhile, shipping traffic through the Strait of Hormuz has declined following tensions between the United States and Iran. Only 12 commodity vessels transited the waterway over the past weekend, compared to 35 ships the preceding week. However, West Asia oil producers are continuing exports using tankers operating with their transponders turned off. Prior to the outbreak of the conflict on February 28th, approximately one-fifth of the world's oil and liquefied natural gas LNG supplies passed through the strait, which typically handles around 125 large commercial vessels daily. A large typhoon was moving toward eastern Japan's Pacific coast on Monday, with the weather agency warning of heavy rain, strong winds and landslides. The Japan Meteorological Agency said Typhoon Dujuan was projected to pass near the Bosso Peninsula in Chiba Prefecture, east of Tokyo, from evening to late Monday. Bullet train services on the Tokaido Shinkansen line, which connects Tokyo and Osaka, could see delays and cancellations in the afternoon. It also said downpours stemming from linear rain bands could occur in the Kanto Koshin region in the east, as well as the Tokai region in central Japan. In sports, Malaysia Cruz passed Mongolia 3-0 in the first round of the men's badminton team event at the 2026 Aichi Nagoya Asian Games. Malaysia, however, can expect a sterner test in the last eight tomorrow, as they will be up against top seeds Indonesia. Against Mongolia, Leong Jun Hao delivered Malaysia's first point when he defeated Badava Munkbat 21-13-21-12 in the first singles. Gozi Fen Nur Izzuddin Mohd Romsani then doubled Malaysia's lead with a tranced Bishrat Erdin Odbaya Batuskabaya Saikan 21-5-21-5 in the doubles, before Justin Ho sealed a 3-0 triumph with a 21-7-21-5 win over Garosok Jaragal Saikan in the second singles. Meanwhile, in the Sepak Takraw event, Malaysia dispatched the Philippines 3-0 for their second Group B win in the men's team regu competition. Having defeated hosts Japan by a similar score yesterday, today's win further strengthens Malaysia's position in the group stage. The squad got the ball rolling with a 15-2-15-11 win, followed by a 15-5-15-8 victory by the second regu. Malaysia's third regu completed the whitewash with a 15-10-15-0 triumph. And now, a recap of the headlines. Set aside political differences, protect sanctity of Mecca, Medina. And Sarawak haze, schools in Lombok Antu, Kanawit, closed today. This has been Prime at 1. The bulletin was prepared by Azmil Reza. Salam, Malaysia Madani.

0: 10 minutes past 1 p.m. and that was Ilham Irfan on the news. Mali here. Hi, Ilham.
1: Hi, Mali.
0: Oh my God, I truly apologize. I didn't greet you in the previous hour.
1: It's all good.
0: You see, we had a very special guest and she talked about a topic. Her name was, her name is Dr. Rajesh. Mm-hmm. And she talked about education and employment for young adults with special needs. So basically, you know how we know when children, they have autism or mm-hmm. Down syndrome, and then you can send them to education centers catered for them. But then what happens when they reach 18 years old and above?
1: Ooh.
0: How do they live? Where do they get jobs and whatnot? So apparently what she did in her team, mm-hmm. they created a website. Wait, oh my God, it's not on this page. But okay, let me remember. It's okuconnect.gov.my. Yes, it's right. okuconnect.gov.my. So basically, it's like a platform where they would connect the bridge between, I would say, special needs people 18 and above mm-hmm. who wants to find a job. So it's like a, I don't know, job street sort of thing, but especially catered for that.
1: Ah.
0: So, yes. So they would have the special needs people apply at that website and also have the employers. So, yeah, to apply for jobs and whatnot, because we do understand that different special needs, they have their own strength and capabilities.
1: So yes, agreed.
0: They would filter that to match with the job, something like that. So, yeah, so we talked about that up until after the live interview, so which is why I didn't have the time to greet you.
1: It's all good. Don't worry about it.
0: Yeah. Anywho, if you have the chance, do spread the word about this this website that they are currently doing. You'll never know who he might benefit, right?
1: Oh, absolutely.
0: Yeah, so it's, what was it again? Oh my goodness, I have short-term memory loss today for some reason.
1: Okay, you connect?
0: Yes. Okay, you connect. .gov.my. All right then, Ilham, I'll catch up with you in the next hour then?
1: Absolutely.
0: All right, bye.
1: Bye.
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was number one for me by Mahir Zain. Hi, everybody. Good afternoon. 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Okay, so starting off with this first song request that I received for the day, it is from Samuel, and he's requesting Manic Monday, The Bangles. Wow, what a perfect song on a beautiful Monday. Dedicated to all RTM crews and the DJs, appreciate all things you've done for your fans. Aww, enjoying my request, Manic Monday by The Bangles. That is so sweet of you, Samuel. You have a blessed, great Monday, okay? Bye.

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0: 31 minutes past 1 p.m. with me, Molly, on Trax FM in the song request hour. Now, I've got a few slots for song requests left. So if you have any songs that you'd like me to spin out there, you can just WhatsApp us at 011-627-99030. Now, I'm not going to chit-chat here and there. Let's get back to the song. And this is the song request. Burn, Usher, Trax FM.
1: But I don't understand why. See, it's burning me to hold on to this. I know this is something I gotta do, but that don't mean I want to. What I'm trying to say is that

Tracks FM in the Midday Buzz with me, Molly, in the Song Request Hour. So I'm currently playing Song Request in this hour, and we've got some list of requests. Anywho, so I just want to share with you in between the song request, remember to have your mask on because the aeropolitan index is not looking very good, still not looking very good, so it's best to put your mask on every time if you were to need to go outside, and best, please stay indoors. This is just from me to you on Tracks FM, and let's get back to this beautiful song request. It is When a Man Loves a Woman, Michael Bolton.

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Tonight by Bay City Rollers. That is a very beautiful love song requested by Miss Tiara. It's been months, I don't know, years since I've heard that song. Such a beautiful love song. Anywho, 52 minutes past 1 p.m. with me, Molly, on Tracks Midday Buzz. In the final few minutes of Song Request Hour, we are 8 minutes away up until the news updates at 2 p.m. with the one and only Ilham Irfan. And stay tuned, because in the next hour, I'm going to talk about something that's happening, but it's not. Not that it's not. Something that is actually happening that we tend to take it lightly. Anywho, I'd like to say thank you so much for all of your song requests. And thank you so much for tuning into Tracks FM. And remember, the IPU levels is not doing really well. So it's best to have your mask on. Better be safe than sorry. I know it's unpleasant to wear a mask, but it's one of the best things that you can do. In the meantime, let's tune into this beautiful song, Dear Future Husband, Meghan Trainor, Tracks FM.

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2: Salam Lisi Madani, Ilham Ifan with the news updates at this hour. The upgrading project for the red line sections of the Sarawak Pan Borneo Highway, or short stretch, is expected to be completed by early 2028. The Ministry of Works said that the 17.1-kilometer project involves upgrading pavement structures at nine locations, including Lachau, Selangau, Balingian, Kemena, Serbiu, and Tudan. Sabah is leveraging tourism, culture, music and partnerships with businesses to attract more travellers to and help sustain the Kota Kinabalu-Gueyang flight route in the long term. Sabah Minister of Tourism, Culture and Environment Dato' Jaffrey Arifin said, sustaining air connectivity required more than simply putting flights in the air. Dato' Jaffrey is leading a Sabah delegation in Gueyang, China, for an exchange program aimed at promoting two-way travel experiences and strengthening engagement between tourism players. Parties interested in collaborating with the coalition in the upcoming state election have been advised not to negotiate such matters via social media. Melaka Barisan Nasional BN Chairman Dato' Seri Abdul Rauf Yusof said, doing so could create a negative public perception of the parties involved. He said BN respected all parties interested in working with the coalition, but stressed that any collaboration would ultimately be determined through formal discussions, which will be held later. The average monthly salary and wage of Malaysians increased by 4.1% to 3,803 ringgit in 2025, compared with 3,652 ringgit the previous year. According to the Department of Statistics Malaysia, the median monthly salary and wage increased by 5.3% to 2,940 ringgit from 2,793 ringgit in 2024. He said the total number of monthly salary and wage earners rose to 12.01 million, up from 11.96 million in 2024. Of the total, Malaysians accounted for 10.38 million, or 86.4% of all full-time paid employees. Finally, in sports, the Malaysia SEA Games and ASEAN Para Games Organising Committee MASOC 2027 has partnered with Le Tour de Langkawi 2026 to promote next year's regional sporting events, including by sponsoring the race King of Sprint Jersey. MASOC 2027 Secretary Chief Executive Officer Dr. Abdul Rashid Yaqub said the partnership would use the prestigious cycling race as a platform to expand the SEA Games and ASEAN Para Games domestic and international exposure. Both games are scheduled to take place in Malaysia next year. And that was the news edited by Azmir Reza. Salam, Malaysia Madani.
3: 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Mali is still here. Hi, Ilham.
2: Hi, Mali.
3: The final hour for me. How are you doing?
2: Doing good. How are you?
3: I'm just wondering what to have for, I don't know, late lunch.
2: Ooh.
3: Yeah, because I have an event to attend after this, and I just want to have a nice treat for the day. Because for me, if it's lunchtime, it's eating is that mini celebration that I do on a daily basis. Because we have to eat every day, right?
2: Mm-hmm.
3: Yeah, so I'm like thinking, what do I want to have?
2: Why not try wonton mee?
3: Okay. You know what? Okay, yes, because I wanted to have something like noodles of thing. Wonton would be a great, yeah, wonton noodles, yeah? Wonton mee!
2: Yes.
3: I'm going to have that. You know what, talking about that, there's this this neighborhood food court that we have around area KL. I can't remember what's it called. I love to go to the area, and their wonton mee is so delicious, and you just give me that idea. That's it, bye. Thank you so much, Ilham.
2: Hey, you're welcome.
3: I'll catch up with you probably in the next week, Monday, I guess.
2: Certainly.
3: All right, then. Thank you so much for the recommendation. You made my day.
2: You're welcome.
3: All right, then. Bye.
2: Stay safe.
3: All right.
2: Bye.
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Die with a smile, Lady Gaga, Bruno Mars. Hi, everybody. If you just tuned in, this is Trax FM, Trax Midday Buzz with me, Molly, in the final hour, or shall I say the golden hour. And I know you're wondering about time. It is 2:10 p.m. I'm going to repeat that. It is 10 minutes past 2 p.m. All right. So in this hour, I'd like to talk about a topic that we tend to take it lightly. I mean, even me. And one thing that resonates with almost every human being on Earth is screen. Yes, I'm talking about our tablets, our phones, computers, TV, I guess. Anywho, so let's talk about screen time. So how much is too much? And I'm going to narrow it down to children, okay? So if you're a parent, or if you have any child that you are caring for, or just for general knowledge, I'm just going to share this with you. So apparently, the Centers for Disease Control and Prevention, CDC, reports the average daily hours by age group. So I'm talking about children here below 18 years old. 8 to 10 years old spend about 6 hours. 11 to 14 years old spends about 9 hours. And 15 to 18, 7.5 hours. And this figures does not even include the time kids spend on screens for their schoolwork. Oh my goodness. I mean, it sounds alarming, but unfortunately, this is what's happening. This is the truth. So everybody's listening here, especially if you have a child to care for, parents and teachers and whatnot. According to experts, they says pediatricians generally recommend these guidelines. So if your children is under 2 years old, zero screen time. Zero, except for video chatting with family or friends. Now, you know, no hatred towards anybody, but you know, sometimes when we go for restaurants and then children, if you want to, you put them down and then while eating, you know, children, they like to move around and whatnot, move about. And sometimes what parents do, even under the age of 2 years old, they would put screens in front so that the child could sit down properly and eat while touching their eyes to the screen. So I wouldn't, that is a bad habit according to experts. So if you can, try to not do that. But it's tough, I do understand. So in the end, it's up to you. Okay, so under 2 years old, zero screen time. 2 to 5 years old, no more than 1 hour per day co-viewing with a parent or a sibling. You cannot let them watch by themselves. And then from the age of 5 to 17 years old, generally no more than 2 hours per day, except for homework. Now, these are the recommended time limits by experts. So let's not take it lightly. Let's try to do our part, and please stay tuned to Trax FM because there are some more things that I'd like to share with all of y'all from me on Trax FM.

16 minutes past 2 p.m. and that was Every Teardrop is a Waterfall. You're still in the Tracks Midday Buzz with me, Malina. I want to share with you something that happens when I step into the studio today, this morning. So before me was the morning show with Double D, or Abang Double D, and he's like, girl, do you know this beautiful song, Earth, Wind, and Fire by September? I'm like, what song? You should play it because it's the 21st of September. I'm like, what? Yes. So yes, this is the song for today.

And that was September Earth, Wind and Fire. What a perfect song to play on the 21st of September in this year, 20 minutes past 2 p.m. Okay, so just now we were talking about screen time and I narrowed it down to children. So what are the effects of excessive screen time? You know what? Sad, unfortunately, it is currently happening, so I'm just going to share this with you. So for children younger than 5 years old, things are happening. Firstly, they have a negative effect on weight. Some of them may be overweight, some of them may be underweight, so yes. And then secondly would be the motor and cognitive development, social and psychological well-being. Now, screen time in this age group, younger group, may be associated with the following problems in later childhood. I'm talking about, you know, emotional problems in girls, family functioning for both boys and girls, and for children and young people aged 5 to 17 years old, screen time may have a negative impact on their weight, on their diet, especially from TV. And then sometimes, you know, when you're so hooked to the screen, you just have less desire to focus on whatever it is that's happening around you. For example, you know, if you're watching TV or if you're really hooked to the screen and you're eating, you're not savoring the food. You're not really celebrating the taste of the food. So those are one of the things that we might want to pay attention to. And also, excessive screen time may have negative effects on behavioral problems, anxiety, hyperactivity, attention, self-esteem, and psychosocial health. But one thing that I can say is that from what I have seen, they tend to, I don't know, you know, when what's happening, this is something that is severe. So I don't know if you guys have seen, there's this one video that is currently happening right now. It happens in this country. A lady is crossing the street. There was no zebra lane and it was on a red light. So apparently the lady crosses the street. It was a busy street. She was looking at the phone. She was looking at her phone and putting on her earphones, and suddenly there is a motorcycle that passed by and hit her. So you see, you lose your what do you call that? You lose your control over the surrounding. You're not focused on what's happening around you. So these are some of the things that we really need to consider and to protect ourselves as well, because, you know, it can be lethal. This is just from me to you on Tracks FM.

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And that was One in a Million by Neo. 35 minutes past 2 p.m. with me, Molly, on Tracks Midday Buzz. Now, we were talking about screen time, and I narrowed it down to children, right? So apparently, according to experts, I'm just going to repeat this again, for children specifically, if the child is under 2 years old, zero screen time. That is the recommended time limit, zero screen time, except for video chatting with family or friends. Time limit for 2 to 5 years old, no more than 1 hour per day, co-viewing with a parent or a sibling or an elderly. And then 5 to 17 years old, generally no more than 2 hours per day, except for homework. So those are the things. And then what is it that parents can actually do? How can practitioners support families to reduce? You got to be aware of the 24-hour movement guideline. And then what you can do is that you have to limit your screen time as well, because children will definitely mirror what the parents does. So one of the things that you can do is for yourself to lower down your screen time. Eventually your child will tend to follow. And another way that you can do is actually do a screen-free bedroom. No screens in the bedroom. And children generally shouldn't view a screen for 2 hours before bedtime. And then you gotta fill in the void. You need to cut back on your child's screen time. Don't leave them to figure out what to do within those free time. You have to try and do some engaging activities with them as well. So you can't just, you know, tell your children, you're not watching any screens and that's it. No, you gotta, you know, be with them and tell them what to do, spend time with them and guide them. That's what parents are for. So yes, those are just some things that I'd like to share. And this is just for me to you on Trax FM with regards to screen time. There's more that I want to share. Stay tuned right here with me.

relaxing ambience of nature in Rumpin Pahang. 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If the sky looks a little hazy today, it's not just your imagination. Air quality in several parts of Malaysia has reached the unhealthy level. So, if you're heading outdoors, especially for exercise or other strenuous activities, it's a good idea to cut down on prolonged outdoor activities and keep an eye on the latest Air Pollution Index or API reading in your area. And if you are particularly sensitive to air pollution, take extra precaution. 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Stay safe, take care of your lungs, and let's all breathe a little easier. 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

45 minutes past 2 p.m. and that was Honeybee by Blake Shelton. Hi everybody, this is Tracks Midday Buzz with me, Molly, in the final hour, or shall I say the golden hour. Anywho, so this next song that I'm about to play, I don't know if you guys are a fan of Fuji Kaze. I absolutely am a fan because one of those beautiful Japanese artists that's on the rise, and apparently there's a story behind it. So there's a Malaysian girl, 27-year-old Malaysian female. She's struggling with anxiety, severe anxiety, and she's on her way to finish her master's and whatnot. So she used to work part-time during the weekdays, but that didn't work out, so she's only working during the weekends. And anywho, what I'm trying to say is she loves Fuji Kaze. Listening to Fuji Kaze's music helped her to cope with anxiety, and you know when they say music is a form of therapy, well, there you go, it is a form of therapy. Anywho, for me, it's I just love the music arrangement. I love the way that he sings according to, I mean, there's a sort of identity when he sings. So here's Kairu by Fuji Kaze on Tracks FM.

Kairu by Fujikaze. 51 minutes past 2 p.m. Tracks Midday Bus in the final hour. 9 minutes away up until the world news at 3 p.m. And we've got Tracks Track Time coming up next with Green Man in the house. Okay, so I was talking about brain and screen time and whatnot, and I narrowed it down to children just now. So apparently adults have their side effects too, and it's actually not bad. It's actually really bad. So another study found out that adults who watch television for or screen for 5 hours or more per day had an increased risk of developing brain-related disease such as dementia, stroke, or Parkinson's. So yes, you don't want to do it too much, and the best that you can do is no screen time for the first hour of the day. Exercise, listen to music, just minimize your screen time hours. That's all from me. I'd like to say you're strong, you're beautiful, and you're true. There is nothing in this world that you cannot do. Stay safe, mask on, and positive vibe always. Bye!

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2: Good afternoon and salam, Malaysia Madani. Ilham Irfan with the news at 3 p.m. The Ministry of National Unity will seek 550.7 million ringgit under budget 2027 to implement six key programs aimed at nation building. Its Minister Dato' Aaron Agudagan said the request will be discussed with Finance Minister tomorrow. He added that all six initiatives would focus on fostering a shared national identity while strengthening unity and harmony in Malaysia. The Department of Environment has launched an online system for compound payments known as iPayment, in collaboration with the Accountant General's Department of Malaysia, JANM. Natural Resources and Environmental Sustainability Minister Dato Sri Arthur Joseph Kurup said the system was part of efforts to digitalize public services and make it easier for individuals and businesses to meet their obligations under environmental laws. On the foreign front, Indonesia is struggling to contain major forest fires in Borneo and Sumatra, with toxic haze also affecting parts of Malaysia and Singapore. Cabinet Secretary Teddy Indra Wijaya said 64 aircraft and 54,000 personnel have been deployed since last month to tackle the fires. Firefighting efforts are being hampered by the vast areas involved, difficult peatland conditions and limited water sources. Around 350 members of Japan's self-defense forces have also arrived in West Kalimantan to help, while President Prabowo Subianto has expressed a readiness to accept assistance from Malaysia. Separately, a tiny bird that once came close to extinction has been named New Zealand's Bird of the Year for 2026. The Karore, or Black Robin, topped Forest and Birds annual competition ahead of the Kakapo and Karere. The Karore is considered a conservation success story, with only five birds left in 1980. Today, around 350 adult Black Robins live on two pest-free nature reserve islands. And finally in sports, Terengganu is expected to become a new venue for the equestrian endurance discipline at the 2027 Malaysia SEA Games, with the state government having formally expressed interest in hosting the events. However, Malaysia SEA Games and ASEAN Paragames Organising Committee Chief Executive Officer Dato' Abdul Rashid Yaakob said the proposal was still under consideration, with several factors including the venue's readiness needing to be assessed before a decision is made. And that concludes the news, edited by Putri Rosli. Malaysia Madani, Kesejahteraan Dini Mati.

0: Thank you very much, Ilham Irfan, for the news at 3 on Trax FM. Yow, bro!
1: Yow!
0: Good afternoon.
1: Good afternoon, man.
0: How are you?
1: Doing great. How are you, man?
0: I'm all right. How's the weather doing your area? Which area is that?
1: It's in Puchong. Still okay. Hazy, though.
0: Still hazy, yeah?
1: Yeah.
0: Not good, yeah?
1: Yeah.
0: Are you taking precaution, like, you know, drinking plenty of water?
1: Plenty, plenty.
0: Right? How many times do you have a bath in a day?
1: Just twice.
0: Talk about me getting personal. It's like, yo. He's talking about people's bath time habits on air, man. Yeah, what's up with him? Yeah. But, yeah, I don't know. I've increased sometimes. When I feel a little bit, you know how to say, itchy? Especially around the eyes, if it gets. Mm-hmm. Yeah, straight away, get in there and have a bath. Mandi kerbau, doesn't matter. Mm. But you know, as long as you just, you know, wash your face often. But it's difficult for people who are in the office, of course, naturally, understand. And especially for ladies, they might have their you know, their makeup and everything on.
1: Mm-hmm.
0: So they can't be going and washing their face all the time, right?
1: Yeah.
0: Yeah, so I don't know. I hope it's all right for everybody. And I hope it gets better soon because F1's around the corner.
1: Oh, yeah.
0: And yeah, we want to go enjoy a nice race. We don't want it to be hazy.
1: Yeah.
0: And to welcome our guests from all over the world as well.
1: Exactly. We don't want to ruin the moment.
0: Correct.
1: Yeah.
0: Ah, there you go. Otherwise, everybody has to bring out their table fans and blow the wind back to Indonesia.
1: Everyone wearing N95 mask.
0: Yeah, you should. You better. Anyway, okay, so they name a bird, isn't it?
1: Yeah.
0: You were talking about that in the news.
1: Yeah, kakurei.
0: Kakurei. Wait, New Zealand, is it?
1: Yeah.
0: Don't they have, like, funky names, like, you know? Yeah, the Ilham special or something. What would you name a bird?
1: It's going to be scientifics. Got to be a long one.
0: Wow, what? Sescarella, Sesubiridger.
1: That's, yeah, something like that.
0: End up with califragilistic, yeah? Oh, okay. You've got Putri Rosli on duty as well with you over there.
1: Oh, yeah.
0: Oh, you guys must be burning up the newsroom over there, yeah?
1: Yeah.
0: And she's going to be drumming on everything she gets her hands on, I bet.
1: Mm-hmm.
0: Okay, so I'll join you at 4 o'clock, my brother.
1: Oh, yes.
0: Let's do this. Rock and roll.
1: You too, brother.

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My mind's

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It's Drive Time. I am Green Man with you till 6. It is my pleasure. Big thank you to Molly on her way right home.

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Hi, good to have you with us. I am Green Man with you all the way till 8. It is my absolute pleasure to send you greetings from everybody at Trax FM, from our bosses, our producers, our DJs. Everybody wants you to have a nice time. Yeah. Yesterday, we talked about parents not having to wait or not should not be waiting until their children develop type 2 diabetes before taking action. And today I'll repeat that message over there. So doctors are calling for earlier identification of young people at risk of the disease. So if your kid's slightly, if you see that they're getting a bit overweight or anything, or it doesn't have to be overweight actually with diabetes, yeah? And your sugar intake, that's got to be cut a lot. So yeah, don't miss the window for early intervention and wait until they develop type 2. Speak to a health professional, especially. Parents should also lead by example. Important we actually, walk the talk, yeah? Otherwise, big, big hello to everybody. And if you just joined us for the first time today, hello and welcome to Trax. If it's not your first time, hello and welcome back. I am Green Man. I'm taking over from Mali, who was on with you this morning from 10 all the way till 3. I'll be on from now till 6. Eight. Sorry, it was just my slithery side.

away from 4, 17 minutes away from our news with Ilham Irfan from Westmab Rita RTM. He's got the news covered. Patry Rusty's got the editing covered today, and pretty much I'm the green man. I've got the music covered. So together we've got it all covered for you right here on Trax FM. Come, sit back, relax, enjoy the music. That's if you're not driving.

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2: My name is Dr. Nabila Binti Azmi, and I want to talk about dehydration. What is dehydration? It is a state of fluids deficit in the body. It can be caused by decreased input of fluids, increased output of fluids, or increased use of fluids in the body, especially when you're having fever or feeling unwell. Drink water regularly and pay attention to your sense of thirst. Try to diversify the source of fluids in your body, wear suitable clothing to avoid extreme heat, and monitor your urine output as well as urine quality. A good urine quality is lightly colored and not concentrated. 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

heartbeat check. It's like it's checking your heartbeat, yeah? Doop, doop, doop, doop, doop. Stand by, Malaysia. Ilham Erfan's got our news covered. He's on in about 3 minutes from now on Tracks FM.

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2: Hello, Malaysia Madani. Ilhami Fan with the 4 p.m. updates. Polytechnic and community college graduates should not be measured by employability rates alone, despite recording more than 98% last year. Higher Education Minister Dato Sri Dr. Zamri Abdul Kadir said, graduates should also secure jobs that match their skills, offer good career prospects, and provide suitable income. He said stronger collaboration between educational institutions and industry is needed to ensure graduates have the skills required by the changing job market. Meanwhile, Sabah's electricity generation reserve margin has risen from 8% in 2024 to 19% as of August, and is expected to reach 26% by year-end. Chief Minister Dato' Sri Haji Jinor said, power supply reliability had also improved, with the average interruption duration falling from 598 minutes in 2023 to 226 minutes as of July. The improvements support Sabah's target of a 50% renewable energy capacity mix by 2035. Separately, parts of Jalan Tun Dr. Awang and Jalan Dato' Ismail Hashim will be closed at night for LRT Mutiara Line construction works from September 23rd to October 21st. The closures will take place daily from 10 p.m. to 5 a.m. The affected lanes are the right lane of Jalan Dato' Ismail Hashim towards Komta, the right lane of the slip road towards Sungai Ara, and the left lane at the junction of Jalan Dato' Ismail Hashim and Jalan Tun Dr. Awang towards Komta. Other lanes will remain open to traffic. In world news, the Muslim World League has strongly condemned the storming of the Al-Aqsa Mosque courtyards by an Israeli occupation official and his forces. In a statement, the League's Secretary General, Sheikh Mohammed bin Abdul Karim Al-Isa, denounced these provocative practices that inflame the sentiments of Muslims worldwide. He urged the international community to uphold its moral and legal responsibilities and ensure an immediate end to the repeated Israeli violations. Finally, United States and Chinese officials have held talks in New York on trade and the risks posed by artificial intelligence, ahead of a planned summit between President Donald Trump and Chinese President Xi Jinping. U.S. Treasury Secretary Scott Bessent said Washington had proposed a mechanism for both sides to exchange information on AI development. The two sides also discussed trade, with the current tariff truce set to expire on November 10. And that concludes the news edited by Putri Rosli. Stay tuned for Prime at 5 in the next hour. 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Salam, Malaysia Madani.

0: very much, Ilham Irfan, for the news at 4 on Trax FM. Yo, Ilham.
1: Yo.
0: Okay, AI always in the news nowadays, yeah?
1: Mm-hmm.
0: Fella, not behaving or what? I think AI is going to be a problem in the wrong hands.
1: Yeah, that right? Will be really concerning nowadays.
0: And you don't, there's no stopping it, right? If you don't do it, someone else is going to do it.
1: Yes.
0: And if you don't, you know, you say like, okay, let's stop this or stop that. Don't let's not get too far or whatever.
1: Yeah.
0: But you know, someone else is going to do it, and they're going to use it for the wrong reasons, perhaps.
1: Exactly.
0: So, you know, it's got to be something that, you know, I don't think there's avoiding AI anymore, right?
1: Yeah, there's nothing we can do about it. We have to face it.
0: Right. And you just got to learn how to use it well.
1: Yep.
0: And for the right uses, correct?
1: Exactly.
0: And they'll be, you know, bad in everything, everywhere. Yeah. You can't even cross the road and hope to see somebody good on the other side. I don't know. Okay, but never mind. I've got a question for you.
1: All right.
0: Let's go with this one over here. Famous celebrity names. Let's see if you know who they really are.
1: Ooh.
0: Stefani Joan Angelina Germanotta.
1: Oh, not familiar. So.
0: Stefani Joan Angelina Germanotta. Who do you think she is?
1: Us.
0: All we hear is... Lady Gaga. You're
1: Radio
0: right.
1: Radio Gaga.
0: Yeah, radio. It's Lady Gaga.
1: Lady Gaga.
0: Yeah. Okay. Peter Gene Hernandez. Yeah. Not so glamorous, isn't it?
1: Yeah.
0: All right. Here's his glamorous name. Bruno Mars.
1: Oh.
0: See?
1: That's his real name.
0: Yeah. Robin Fenty.
1: Robin Fenty.
0: Let me sing an umbrella, Rella.
1: Ella.
0: Rihanna.
1: Oh.
0: Yeah, Rihanna.
1: Really?
0: Okay. Reginald Kenneth Dwight.
1: Dwight.
0: Mm-hmm.
1: All I know is Dwight from The Office.
0: Reginald Kenneth Dwight is Elton John.
1: Seriously.
0: I wouldn't get these also if I wasn't reading it. Don't worry.
1: And I thought Elton John was his real full name.
0: No, not. It was Reginald Kenneth Dwight.
1: Oh.
0: And then comes Marshall Mathers, which you probably know.
1: Eminem.
0: Right. Congratulations. Yeah, that's the right one over there. Okay, what was the first name of the Argentinian soccer star Maradona?
1: Diego.
0: Diego is correct. Easy one over there, right?
1: Yep.
0: What is the national sport of Japan?
1: Baseball?
0: Sumo. Yeah, sumo turi. Okay, all right, finish questions. Don't worry, you get a break already. Yeah?
1: Yeah.
0: Okay, we'll join you at 5?
1: Certainly.
0: For the next update, yeah?
1: Absolutely.
0: Take care, my brother. Bye-bye.
1: You too, brother.
0: Ilham Irfan, he's got the news covered. I am Green Man, I've got the music covered. Together, we've got it all covered for you on Trax FM.

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1: How can the public identify scammers and avoid them from being scammed?
2: 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And also we have Instagram page, Cybercrime Alert RMP, with the hope that the public will visit these pages, gain some knowledge, and also you can share to people.
0: Superintendent Madhavan Nair Unnikrishnan, Assistant Director, Computer, Internet, Intellectual Property, Optical Disc Investigation, Cyber and Multimedia Crime Division, Commercial Crime Investigation Department, Royal Malaysia Police.
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0: Salam Sajatra, Salam Malaysia Madani. Ilham Ifan with Prime at 5. Here are the top stories. KL Deepavali bazaar fees slashed 85%, capped at 400 ringgit. And Sabah Power Reserve margin projected to reach 26% by year end. The news info. Participation fees for Kuala Lumpur's 2026 Deepavali Bazaar have been cut by 85% to a maximum of 400 ringgit, including the deposit, as part of efforts to reduce costs for traders. In comparison, traders had to pay 2,626 ringgit in 2025. Minister in the Prime Minister's Department of Federal Territories, Hannah Yeo, said the new rate was in line with that charged for Ramadan bazaars, while the trading period will be extended to 30 days from 21 previously.
1: Fokus kita senang sahaja, kita nak turunkan kos untuk penjaja, beri tempoh berniaga yang lebih panjang kepada mereka. 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
0: Public transport fare subsidies similar to the My50 Pass, specifically tailored for higher education students, should be considered to help ease the monthly financial burden on the group. Head of Training and Continuous Professional Development at the Malaysia Institute of Transport UITM, Dr. Ahmad Kushairi Makhtar, said that based on studies and residential locations, a student is estimated to spend between 100 ringgit and 400 ringgit per month on transportation.
2: Mungkin kerajaan boleh memperkenalkan konsep dia sama dengan My50. 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
0: Dr. Ahmad Kushairi Makhtar. The Department of Environment has launched an online system for compound payments known as iPayment. Natural Resources and Environmental Sustainability Minister Dato' Sri Arthur Joseph Kurup said the system was part of efforts to digitalize public services and make it easier for individuals and businesses to meet their obligations under environmental laws. He said digital services must be accompanied by consistent enforcement to ensure environmental compliance remains a priority. The Ministry of National Unity will seek 550.7 million ringgit under Budget 2027 to implement six key programs aimed at nation building. Its Minister Dato' Erin Agodagan said all six initiatives would focus on fostering a shared national identity while strengthening unity and harmony in Malaysia. The initiatives are national unity and identity, community harmony, Ini Warisan Kita, or This Is Our Heritage, digitalization of national treasures, upgrading unity-related premises, and matching grants for museums, archives, and libraries. Sabah's electricity generation reserve margin has risen from a low of 8% in 2024 to 19% as of August this year, and it's expected to reach 26% by year-end. Chief Minister Dato' Sri Haji Jinor said the system average interruption duration index had also improved significantly from 598 minutes in 2023 to 226 minutes as of July this year. Dato' Sri Haji Ji said the improvements were the result of various initiatives to continuously strengthen the state's electricity grid. The upgrading project for the red line sections of the Sarawak-Pangbonia Highway, or short stretch, is expected to be completed by early 2028. The Ministry of Works said that the 17.1-kilometer project involves upgrading pavement structures at nine locations, including Lachau, Selangor, Balingian, Kemena, Sebu, and Tudan. The project is a government initiative to upgrade existing routes that were not included in the initial implementation of the Pangbonia Highway. Before the project began, about 87% of the existing alignment consisted of single carriageway two-lane roads. Now here's the haze update. A total of 17 areas recorded air pollutant index APR readings at unhealthy levels as of 4 p.m. today. According to the Malaysian Air Pollutant Index Management System portal, In Sarawak, the highest APR reading was recorded in Kapit at 173, followed by Sirian 168 and Cebu 163. Meanwhile, in Peninsula Malaysia, the highest reading was registered in Cheras, Kuala Lumpur at 156. Additionally, 45 other areas nationwide recorded moderate API levels. The political crisis in Negeri Sembilan needs to be resolved through legal channels to prevent the issues from continuing to affect the stability of the state administration. University Technology Malaysia Political Analyst Associate Professor Dr. Azmi Hassan opined that previous political solutions appear to have failed to resolve the crisis, thereby requiring a different approach to determine the positions of the parties involved.
3: Penyelesaian politik tidak dapat menyelesaikan kemelut yang dihadapi sekarang. 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
0: He said that a resolution through the court process is one of the available options to allow the matter to be determined strictly in accordance with the law. And our look at stocks at 4 p.m. today, there were 556 gainers, 590 losers and 504 counters traded unchanged on the Bursa Malaysia. The FBM KSCI was at 1,670.33, up 4.77 points. Turnover was at 2.788 billion shares, valued at 2.121 billion ringgit. Still ahead, Iran's guards threatened to hit new targets if US attacks. Welcome back. In foreign news, Iran has warned that it will target new locations and deploy new weaponry should the United States launch strikes against the country. A spokesperson for the Islamic Revolutionary Guard Corps, IRGC, said that Iran's defense and retaliatory operations will undergo significant operational changes, including striking previously unreleased or targeted sites. The warning comes as US-Iran tensions continue to escalate, with a broader conflict involving Houthi forces in Yemen and severely disrupting shipping routes through the Strait of Hormuz. Three individuals, including a South Korean military service member, were injured in a suspected landmine explosion in the demilitarized zone DMZ. An official confirmed that a member of the 25th Infantry Division was among the injured victims. South Korean television channel Yonhap TV reported that all three victims were rushed to the Armed Forces Capital Hospital to receive treatment. However, authorities are still investigating whether the landmine was planted by North Korean troops or belonged to the South Korean military. Indonesia has deployed 64 aircraft and over 54,000 personnel to combat forest fires in Borneo and Sumatra that remain difficult to contain. Indonesian Cabinet Secretary Teddy Indrawijaya said that efforts including water bombing operations from the air down to ground level responses have been ongoing since last month. Vast land areas and peatland conditions have complicated operations, compounded by a scarcity of water resources in several locations. The fires have also caused transboundary haze affecting Malaysia and Singapore. Meanwhile, Japan and Malaysia have offered assistance to help tackle the blazes. Finally, in sports, 2026 Asian Games. Malaysia's men's 4x200m freestyle relay quartet advanced to the final after finishing third in the second heat with a time of 7 minutes 22.05 seconds. The quartet comprising Q Ho Yan, Ananda Lim, Jaden Tan and Arvin Shan Singh Chahal finished behind China and Japan. The national squad will continue their medal quest in the final scheduled for tonight. Meanwhile, national swimming prospect Andrew Gold suffered an early exit in the men's 100-meter breaststroke event. And to end the bulletin, here's a recap of the headlines. KL Deepavali Bazaar fees slashed 85%, capped at 400 ringgit. And Sabah Power Reserve Margin projected to reach 26% by year-end. This has been Prime at 5. The bulletin was prepared by Azmil Reza. Salam, Malaysia Madani.
4: 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Yo, Ilham.
0: Yo.
4: So you get to go home now, do you?
0: Oh, yes.
4: Oh, otherwise I hear you working all the way till 11. No, so today is your lucky day.
0: Not today.
4: Lucky day, yeah?
0: Yeah.
4: Oh, okay. And then you were talking about our athletes getting into the quarterfinals as well.
0: Oh, yes.
4: Fantastic. Good. Good for them, isn't it?
0: Indeed.
4: Ah.
0: Congrats to them.
4: Right. What about football? Were you watching some Premier League football yesterday?
0: Only for the highlights.
4: Only the highlights.
0: Yeah.
4: And who's your team again?
0: Chelsea.
4: Chelsea. Wait till we meet you.
0: Blue is the color.
4: Yeah, but Chelsea, you've always had this thing. I don't know if you've... Oh, I think Chelsea's a hard team to play, isn't it?
0: Yeah.
4: Where are you in the standings right now?
0: Maybe between 5 to 10. I don't remember, somewhere up there in the front.
4: Yeah. I'll check on it and I'll let you know later on. Yeah, as you're driving home, I guess.
0: Sure.
4: Right.
0: Yeah.
4: Okay. So you have a nice day.
0: Thank you so much.
4: Relax and have a wonderful time at home. Yeah.
0: Absolutely.
4: Bye-bye.
0: Bye. Tracks.

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2: Hi, my name is Siti Aisha, and I'm a pharmacist at Hospital Kuala Lumpur. What makes me proud to be a Malaysian is that we are made up of so many different races, we are made up of so many different cultures, yet we can put our differences aside and work together to make a better country. Being a pharmacist, we don't look at all these differences when we're providing healthcare services to people. What we wish to do is to provide just the best service we can to the nation without looking at what separates us. Instead, we look at what unites us. So moving forward, what my wish is that we continue to move on in this vein and not let negative forces undermine the unity that we've worked so hard to build.

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1: Good evening, it's 5:30. If you just joined us, welcome to Tracks FM. It's good to have you with us. And if you just finished work, yo, have a nice relaxing time, a nice dinner. Something that you haven't had in a long time would be nice to have on that menu over there, besides the normal things that you get, yeah? Sometimes, yeah. Anyway, healthy lifestyles don't require big changes, just consistent small steps. So today could be cutting down on the drinks that you have, the sugary ones, and just have a glass of water perhaps. So yeah, eat more fruits, vegetables, stay active for at least 30 minutes a day as they advise, drink plenty of water, get enough sleep, and then limit sugary drinks, avoid smoking, and manage stress in a positive way. If you're a smoker, think about it. When you go back home, your wife kisses you, you taste like an ashtray. Anyway, healthy habits today build a stronger tomorrow. So take care of your body, take care of your mind, and make health a priority every day. Just a friendly message from all of us at Tracks FM. 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
0: This is

Salam, Malaysia Madani, Carmela Badri with the 6 p.m. news updates. Prime Minister Dato' Sri Anwar Ibrahim begins a three-day working visit to China today, aimed at deepening economic ties and advancing cooperation in digital trade, TVET and artificial intelligence. Dato' Sri Anwar is scheduled to meet Chinese Premier Li Qiang and will also deliver keynote addresses at the World Skills Shanghai 2026 and the 5th Global Digital Trade Expo in Hangzhou. The visit also aims to expand Malaysia-China cooperation into new areas beyond traditional economic sectors. Now, flash floods in several parts of Kuala Lumpur yesterday were triggered by exceptionally heavy rainfall in the Ampang and Lembah Keramat catchment areas. Kuala Lumpur Mayor Dato' Sri Fadlun Ma'ujud said Lembah Keramat recorded 155.5 millimetres of rainfall, more than five times the usual 30 millimetres. The heavy rain caused flooding in several areas, including Ampang, Taman Yutan and Jalan Ampang, disrupting traffic. Over in Japan, hundreds of flights were cancelled and more than 1 million people were under evacuation advisories as Typhoon Dujuan approached Tokyo, potentially bringing record rainfall. Japan often sees strong typhoons in the late summer and early autumn, and other storms have already disrupted some events at the Asian Games being hosted in the country. Dujuan was bringing winds of around 144 kilometers per hour as it moved to around 130 kilometers south of Katsura City near Tokyo. Meanwhile, the Sri Lanka Navy has placed 171 disaster relief teams on standby and deployed another 14 teams as heavy rain increases flood risks in several parts of the country. The Navy said the measures followed the formation of a low-pressure area over the Andaman Sea. Sri Lanka's Meteorology Department has also warned of heavy rain and issued a red warning for strong winds and rough seas for multi-day fishing boats. And finally, in sports, Terengganu is expected to become a new venue for the equestrian endurance discipline at the 2027 Malaysia Sea Games, with the state government having formally expressed interest in hosting the events. However, Malaysia Sea Games and ASEAN Para Games Organising Committee Chief Executive Officer Dato' Abdul Rashid Yaakob said the proposal was still under consideration, with several factors to be assessed before a decision is made. And that concludes the news, edited by Putri Rosli. Salam, Malaysia Madani.

0: Thank you very much, Carmilla Baudry, for the news at 6 on Trax FM. Yeah, Carmilla!
1: Yo.
0: Hi.
1: Hi.
0: How are you doing?
1: Good. How are you?
0: Fantastic. I'm doing all right. A little bit okay. A little bit cold in the studio today because of the rain.
1: Yes.
0: Did you get inside when you got in here? Was it raining?
1: Wait, I can't remember.
0: Not really?
1: No, it hadn't started raining yet.
0: It wasn't too long ago, Carmilla.
1: No, I've been here since 1.
0: Oh, I see.
1: So I can't recall.
0: I'm sorry. Okay. Oh, you've been here since 1?
1: Yes, I have.
0: Why?
1: Because I'm a dedicated employee.
0: You're such a good one, I tell you. There you go. Let me just record that and say that again. I'll play it every hour. I'm such a dedicated. Yeah. You know, Carmilla, I was wondering. Oh, I like the way you said Katsura City.
1: Mm-hmm.
0: The Japanese name over there.
1: Thank you.
0: And you're not somebody who would say karate, right?
1: No.
0: It's karate.
1: Yes.
0: I like that. Okay. All right. So now, okay. Reasons for why I like you done.
1: Mm-hmm.
0: Now, when you want to get somebody's opinion on your cooking,
1: uh-huh.
0: When you cook, right?
1: Yes.
0: And I heard you're a fabulous cook. Although I've yet to taste that sambal belacan. Hinta. You know, anyway, but uh-huh. You know, when you mm-hmm. get somebody's opinion, right?
1: Yeah.
0: Who do you normally have to ask when you cook?
1: Well, my husband.
0: Okay, and how is he as a critic?
1: He loves everything I cook.
0: Uh huh.
1: But he could be biased.
0: He could be, right?
1: Yeah, he could be biased.
0: Yeah, because he knows what happens if he says otherwise, right? okay. Anyway, mm-hmm. I found a new person, not a person at all. A new way of getting great opinions.
1: Okay.
0: All right. There are not many things that I can cook, but among some of the things I do cook is mm-hmm. cha kway teow.
1: Wow.
0: And I managed to cook a plate of cha kway teow.
1: Uh-huh.
0: Right. And then, you know, I put the photographs in my phone mm-hmm. to show off to my one friend.
1: Uh-huh.
0: And then after that, when I had there's this thing on Google, right, where you can take your picture. You put it in Google,
1: yeah,
0: and Google will tell you what it is.
1: Yes,
0: right.
1: Yes.
0: Go one step further
1: uh-huh.
0: and say, how good does this plate of cha kway teow look?
1: Wow.
0: All right. So the next time you do that, you take a picture of your food.
1: Mm-hmm.
0: Then go one step further and say, how good does this look? Right.
1: And it will tell you it's amazingly delicious.
0: I tell you. It made me feel like I want to quit my job right now and become a chef. This plate of cha kway teow looks incredibly appetizing and well executed, scoring highly on visual presentation for a street food classic. Now, it even gave me a breakdown. Here's a breakdown of why this plate was successful, as it puts it, yeah?
1: Mm-hmm.
0: The perfect prawn execution. The prawns are the star of the show. They look plump, juicy, and have beautiful golden orange sear on the outside, which shows they were cooked at the perfect high wok temperature without being dried out.
1: Wow,
0: right?
1: You're making me craving for cha kway teow now. You
0: make me crave for being that chef it's talking about. Right. And then it goes, and this is the best part. It says, beautiful wok hay color. Who? Oh, wok hay. The noodles have, yeah, the only place I learned wok hay was from Uncle Roger. Yeah. So anyway, the noodles have a rich, glossy caramel brown coat from dark soy, blah, blah, blah. It goes on, right?
1: Wow, amazing. And then,
0: yeah, it makes me sound so good. So
1: doesn't it motivate you to try and make more different recipes?
0: Right? And then what I'll do is I'll have this fella be my judge again, right? Sometimes I think we can make AI actually work for us, right?
1: Yeah.
0: It's like don't be the lazy one and just get AI doing everything for you.
1: Yeah, to do all your work for you.
0: Yeah, have it challenge your answers.
1: Use it moderately.
0: Correct.
1: Wisely.
0: Yeah, and it'll be all right.
1: Yeah.
0: And then it goes on to say fresh component. Okay, long story, love. Very long story. Okay, but then I went on one more further step.
1: Okay.
0: And said, and then asked, what does it say about the chef who prepared that cha kway teow? The visual presentation of this plate says that the chef has exceptional wok control.
1: Wow.
0: And a deep respect for the fundamental techniques.
1: Now you have to make this cha kway teow and give it to everyone, okay, and send it over here to Wisma Brita.
0: Okay.
1: Enough with L's CKT, okay?
0: Right?
1: We want yours.
0: Don't mess.
1: Yeah.
0: So, okay, so I'm just trying to say that, you know, a lot of people out there, you can try that. If you have absolutely nothing to do and you want an opinion uh-huh. from, you know, somebody who will be nice to you exceptionally, like I said, made me feel like, you know, there are only about 4 to 5 things that I do cook, you know, but the this fella made me feel like as if I can cook anything.
1: Like you're a master chef.
0: Right?
1: Iron Chef Green.
0: Don't mess around. Okay. So we'll join you at 6:45 for Track Straight Talk.
1: Yes.
0: Yeah? Looking forward to
1: that.
0: Bye-bye. Bye.

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4: Hi, my name is Siti Aisha, and I'm a pharmacist at Hospital Kuala Lumpur. What makes me proud to be a Malaysian is that we are made up of so many different races, we are made up of so many different cultures, yet we can put our differences aside and work together to make a better country. Being a pharmacist, we don't look at all these differences when we're providing healthcare services to people. What we wish to do is to provide just the best service we can to the nation without looking at what separates us. Instead, we look at what unites us. So moving forward, what my wish is that we continue to move on in this vein and not let negative forces undermine the unity that we've worked so hard to build.

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1: And it's time for Trax Trade Talk. 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
2: Good evening.
1: How are you doing?
2: Doing very well.
1: Are you hungry?
2: Not really.
1: Okay. Well, anyway, okay. Carmilla, mm-hmm. Malaysia's exports continued to show strong growth in the first 8 months of this year, mm-hmm, with a notable increase in shipments and emerging markets. Mm-hmm. Now, Carmilla, what are the latest figures telling us about Malaysia's export performance?
2: Well, Green, Malaysia's exports rose about 31% year on year to 1.356 trillion ringgit from January to August 2026. Now, according to the Malaysia External Trade Development Corporation, or better known as MATRADE, exports to 40 countries during the period have already surpassed their total export value for the whole of 2025.
1: And that's quite a significant increase, isn't it? Which markets are contributing to this growth?
2: Well, MATRADE said exports to several emerging markets recorded strong growth. Exports to Namibia, for example, surged more than 430%, while shipments to Angola increased by over 215%. Exports to Tanzania, Ethiopia, and Bangladesh also recorded double-digit growth. Meanwhile, exports to BRICS member countries rose 19.1%, led by China, India, Brazil, and South Africa.
1: So it's not just about expanding markets, but also diversifying the products, Malaysia products, exports, yeah?
2: Exactly. Growth was recorded across several industries, including optical and scientific equipment, petroleum products, metal manufacturers, machinery, and liquefied natural gas. MATRADE also highlighted strong growth in palm oil-based products, particularly oleochemicals. It said Malaysian MSMEs are also playing an important role in expanding higher value and downstream exports.
1: And thanks for explaining that to us, Carmilla.
2: You're welcome.
1: And let's take a look at the market report now, shall we?
2: All right, a look at the stocks. And Bursa Malaysia ended slightly higher, supported by bargain hunting in selected blue chips, as concerns over the West Asia conflict eased amid retreating oil prices. At 5 p.m., the FBMK LCI rose 1.38 points, or 0.08%, to 1,666.94 from Friday's close of 1,665.56. Now, market breadth was positive, with gainers outpacing decliners 654 to 552. 517 counters were unchanged, 1,159 untraded, and 20 suspended. Turnover narrowed to 3.41 billion units, worth 2.8 billion ringgit. On the currency note, the ringgit closed higher against the United States dollar today amid improved market sentiment as oil prices fell, following fresh momentum for U.S.-Iran talks. At 6 p.m., the local note increased to 4.0755 to 4.0800 versus the greenback from Friday's close of 4.0795 to 0840. Now, turning to commodities, and at 5 p.m., gold prices stood at 551 ringgit 40 cent per gram, down 5 ringgit 75 cent from last Friday. Looking at oil prices, West Texas Intermediate eased 2% at $98.34 per barrel, while Brent North Sea Crude also went down 2% to $101.78 per barrel. And finally, at 4 p.m., crude palm oil delivery prices traded between 4,590 ringgit and 4,630 ringgit per ton. That wraps up Trax Trade Talk this evening, prepared by Putri Rosli.

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4: Quarter past 7 on a nice little Monday evening. Well, it did rain and it's good for haze reasons over there, but we hope it's not slippery on the roads, and please exercise caution if you're driving out there. Yeah, your braking distance is compromised every time, and sometimes you go over to the gas station and then you fill in air and you don't have that proper gauge to check out the meter, to check out the pressure. So yeah, it's a good idea. Maybe, perhaps, I've said this before, I'll say it again, you can buy one of those things and give it as a gift to somebody who loves pumping their tires, because proper air tire pressure is important, yeah? So yeah, besides that, remember, a quick reminder, if you face an emergency, you can call the police or ambulance at 999 immediately for weather updates and forecasts across Malaysia. 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For bullying or family support, dial Talian Kase at 15999. 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And anyway, emotional support, that's where you get the befrienders and talk to them. If you really need to talk to somebody, call the befrienders, 7627-2929. That's 7627-2929, and they're available 24/7, yeah? So write these numbers down, put them in your phone, and share them with someone who could find it handy. And yep, in the meantime, I'd also like to say hello to our friends on hashtag TraxFMX. The gang is there. Good evening, guys. Strange that we meet on a Monday evening, yeah? MAO170, good evening to you. Beej the man. Hello, Beej. How you doing? All the way from China and with us already. Sexy Mitch, the sexiest man in Malacca and Malaysia, is with us as well. If you don't know who I'm talking about, you'll have to catch him on hashtag TraxFMX. And you can do that by using the hashtag TraxFMX, like we always say, yeah? And, who else do we have over here? MAO170, Beej, Christiana. Hi, Christiana. Good to have you with us as well. Hamidi Tahir, my Rastafarian brother, all the way in Kota Kinabalu tonight, available with us over here. And Rinai says, still hazy here in Bintulu, still cannot see our blue sky. Oh, that's sad, because Bintulu does have nice skies when it's not hazy, doesn't it? And you have that postcard, what do you call that background somewhere in the background of there? Chiong Ming Hee, hi to you, bro. And who else? Kodo and Irvina. And okay. When I come across it, I'll bring it on, yeah? In the meantime, let's get back to more music over here. I'm the Green Man, would you? All the way till 8 this evening. It is my absolute pleasure to welcome you to Drive Time. Traxa!

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1: Half past seven on a nice little Monday night. It's Tribe Time on Trax FM. If you like that voice and that last little jingle that I played for you over there, that's Navin Nair, a.k.a. the Napster. Ha ha, you remember? Here we go.

Just about 20 minutes away from our news at 8 on Trax FM. It's Drive Time you're in right now. I am Green Man with you all the way till 8. It is my absolute pleasure. Music story from our friends at Says. And an online ordering glitch led to an unexpected feast in Ohio, U.S. after a customer accidentally purchased 6,000 chocolate frosted donuts instead of 60. He wanted 60, he got 6,000. Customer in Riverside had intended to place a routine online order for 60 chocolate frosted donuts topped with sprinkles through through their platform. I can't mention the name, huh? Anyway, however, an extra pair of zeros accidentally entered the quantity box, turning the modest request into a massive order of 6,000 pastries. Now, you would think somebody would actually, being a store manager or something, call up and check, hey, are you serious? You really want 6,000 or not? But no. Instead, the manager called in extra staff to complete the unexpected order, keeping the kitchen running throughout the day. Story quickly went viral on Facebook, sparking widespread interest across the local community. And then, rather than letting the surplus go to waste, the store began offering free trays of freshly baked donuts to incoming patrons. As the news spread across the, the neighborhood, they even stepped in to distribute. Committee members and delivery drivers stepped in to distribute the donuts around the neighborhood. And some employee over there said she was shocked, but when she arrived for her shift to find racks overflowing with donuts, she admitted she had never seen so many donuts in a single location, noting that the kitchen remained continuously busy handling the search. But by the end of it, at least none of it went to waste. Big thank you to Shazwan Bahri, who wrote this, who says, and yeah. So if you're going to be ordering something, make sure you got your order correct or make sure you're clicking on the right link. Sometimes I've got all these little phishing websites that come up there and try to get your, you know, your click. And then you click and then you get to pay, right? But you don't get the goods. It's not good at all. Let's get on to more music over here on Trax FM. 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

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It's Trax Night Fusion. Next, Anil the Man. Anil on the mic is going to be with you all the way till midnight on Trax FM. Yo, Anil! And let Anil tell you the good news about him getting nominated for Best Presenter. What was it, Anil? Best Radio Commentary. That's what he's going to be receiving, the Anugra Sriyankasa. Yeah. Considered win, really, bro. So it's Anil up next. Stand by, Blazer. You're in for a lot of fun. Green Man signing off, saying it's been a plum-pleasing pleasure. I look forward to the next time we rock.

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Salam Malaysia Madani, good evening. It's the 8 p.m. updates. The Malaysian Anti-Corruption Commission, MACC, is exploring cooperation with the Malaysian Artists Association to promote integrity and anti-corruption messages in the creative industry. MACC said proposals include anti-corruption awareness programs for artists and social media influencers in collaboration with the National Film Development Corporation, Malaysia. The agency also proposed using its MACC.fm platform to deliver integrity messages in more creative and engaging ways. Separately, the development allocations for Sabah and Sarawak should be increased or at least maintained under Budget 2027. Minister in the Prime Minister's Department for Sabah and Sarawak, Datuk Mustafa Sa'mud, said fair and equitable allocations for Sabah and Sarawak were necessary given the significant need to upgrade basic infrastructure and public amenities. Under Budget 2026, Sabah received 6.9 billion ringgit, while Sarawak was allocated 6 billion ringgit. Meanwhile, police and the prisons department held a coordination meeting at Datuk Sri Najib Tun Razak's residence to assess security preparations for his possible house arrest. Senthol District Police Chief ACP Anwar Bakri Abdul Salam said the location has not been finalised as authorities have yet to receive the official order document. He said police focused on security aspects while the prisons department oversaw matters related to detention. In foreign news, Singapore will introduce new rules from September 23rd to curb nuisance behaviour on public buses, with fines of up to $5,000 for more serious offences. The Land Transport Authority said commuters could be fined up to $500 for putting feet on seats, playing loud audio, littering or eating and drinking on buses. The rules also apply at bus interchanges and terminals, while authorised staff may issue offence notices to those who break them. And finally, in sports, Thai badminton player Pichamwan Opatniput has become the first known doping case at the 2026 Asian Games in Japan. The International Testing Agency said the 19-year-old tested positive for the banned substance furosemide and has been provisionally suspended. Pichamwan, who is ranked 18th in the world, can challenge the suspension at the Court of Arbitration for Sport and request the analysis of her B sample. And that was news edited by Rivan Rajkumar. Salam Malaysia Madani.

Good day, Juro. Aloha. Guess who's on the mic? You know who's on the mic. It's Anil on the mic. My pleasure to welcome you to Tracks Night Fusion on this marvelous Monday. 11 minutes past 8. A bit of a rainy start for my day, at least. We're going to chill out with some great music till midnight. And yes, as Green Man mentioned, I made it to the top 5 for Anugrah Sriyankasa for the best radio commentator category.

Return of the Mac, Mark Morrison, Aloha, Night Fusion on tracks. My name is Anil on the mic. Thank you so much, Green Man. Yeah, Green Man just gave his tracks drive time. He's done for the day on the Sunset Cruise. I got Carmilla Badri as well, giving us the news till 11 o'clock. And it does seem apparent that very, very soon we may see an influx of H-Series registration plates in the country. Yeah, Transport Minister Anthony Locke released the numbers. Yeah, 91.21 million ringgit Malaysia collected for Malaysia Day. Over 34,000 of you went toe-to-toe online bidding for these numbers. So yeah, H1, H2, H3, H4, H5, and even H6. All H's went far behind, pulling in millions, millions more. Yeah, if your wallet is really feeling a little light or maybe a little heavy, yeah, why not get a registration plate if your name starts with the letter H?

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0: Good morning, sunshine. Aqua. Aloha. Good evening to you. Of course, you make us feel alive, Aqua. This is Night Fusion on Trax FM. Happy, happy Monday night. We are beginning our week together, you and I, right? And we can make it to the end of the week together. That's my promise to you. Yeah, I know. We can't do it alone. We need to be together. Together we can do anything. September 21st, 2026. If it's your birthday today, happy birthday to you. Time for something uplifting. If your day today felt a little bit heavy, a little bit sloppy, I got something to lift your spirits up. Here's a story from England about this man. His name is Bernard Gilbert. Bernard Gilbert, very familiar. We have a Gilbert here too. This is another Gilbert from England. He's 100 years old. So yeah, 100 years of age. And he's a viral TikTok star. And what he does on TikTok is super, super cool. Way cooler than, you know, some of the other content that other people do. He's a former dance teacher who went to City Centre Street over in England, you know, wore a bright red shirt, and he led a massive flash mob right in the city centre, right in the heart of the city. And hundreds of other people joined in to dance to the song King of the Road by Roger Miller. He did this because he wanted to raise money for charity. Now, his story is very interesting. He started dancing when he was 16 years old after he broke his leg while he was playing rugby. Apparently very good rugger. But then he broke his leg, so the doctors told him to try dancing. They told him, Bernard, go dance. Dancing will help you heal your muscles. So he started dancing at 16, and ever since then, he never stopped. He says ever since he started dancing, every time he starts dancing, he just forgets about all of his worries, and he just focuses on the fun that he experiences when he dances. So yeah, moral of the story, if a 100-year-old guy, yeah, Bernard Gilbert, can start a flash mob in City Centre because he loves dancing, I tell you, you, my dear lovelies, you can definitely crush whatever this week throws your way. And I promise you, I will be right here every night from 8 to midnight to help you work it through.
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Nobody hold me down, Puff Daddy. Aloha, Night Fusion on tracks. My name is Anil on the mic. Now, I know if you're an exercise freak, you must be like, you know, dying to get outside and go out for a run and sweat it out. But the truth is, with this nasty, nasty haze that's hanging over our country right now, Peninsula and Sabah and Sarawak, you may have been receiving a lot of advice for you to hold off any strenuous outdoor activities. So don't sweat it too much, because experts are saying that the amazing health perks of working out still totally beats the risk of dirty air. They say that when you exercise hard, you breathe in more toxic exhaust. And then all these tiny particles that come into your lungs, it messes up with your brains as well. But moving your body actually helps protect you. So it's good. It's good for you to, you know, continue exercising. But try to just exercise away from heavily congested areas. You know, try to find a park where there are not many cars around you. A lot of trees, that's a very good idea as well, because the haze is really, really thick. So for now, you know, as much as you can, try to skip the, you know, roadside jog for the time being. Hit the indoor gym and maybe just wait for a cleaner window when the air starts to get a bit better and we start seeing clearer blue skies. That's an indication, you know, when you see clear blue skies, then you know you might be breathing cleaner air. Barely Breathing, Duncan Sheik. I know.

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I believe in you and me, Whitney Houston, Rodney Clemon, and Mao 170. Thank you so much for your salutes on air. In 7 minutes, we got Carmela Badri giving us the main news at 9. My name is Anil on the mic. Quick, did you know a fact for you? Labor pain is off the charts, apparently. The McGill Pain Questionnaire shows that it's some of the most intense pain a person can experience. And to describe it, they've put a number on it. 20 broken bones, or a score of 9.7 out of 10. That's how excruciating the pain is when a woman goes through labor. So when you see a pregnant woman, definitely keep her happy all the time.

0: 18 people. According to statistics by the Ministry of Transport, every single day, 18 people leave home on our roads and simply don't make it back by midnight. Now, let's think this through. If you're driving right now, ask yourself, what's hiding right next to you? Give your side and rear view mirrors a quick scan. Do you see anything? Mirrors data shows motorcycles make up just 14% of crashes on our roads. But riders account for 66% of every life lost out there. That's 2 out of every 3 deaths. If you're in a car, you have a roll cage and airbags. But what about a motorcyclist? They have a millimeter of fiberglass on their head, a layer of fabric on their back, and whatever distance you choose to give them. Their survival on this road comes down to whether you spot them in time. And that outcome doesn't depend on luck. It depends on you. So please, look out for the riders around you and drive like somebody's life depends on it. Because it does. Trax FM, caring for you on the road.
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Assalamualaikum, Salam Malaysia Madani. It's Prime at 9 p.m. and here are the headlines. Prime Minister visits China for multi-dimensional mission of diplomacy, digital trade and TVET. And Malaysia condemns Houthi attacks on Saudi Arabia, expresses solidarity.

0: Good evening. In our first story tonight, Prime Minister Dato' Sri Anwar Ibrahim will begin a three-day working visit to Shanghai and Hangzhou, China tomorrow to strengthen economic ties, advance digital trade, and promote technical talent development. Malaysian Ambassador to China, Dato' Norman Muhammad, said the Prime Minister's visit will include high-level bilateral talks with Chinese Premier Li Qiang, as well as his participation in World Skills Shanghai 2026 and the 5th Global Digital Trade Expo in Hangzhou. The visit will also explore new areas of cooperation, including TVET, digital economy, and artificial intelligence, while discussions are expected to cover the ECRL extension from Kota Baru to Rantau Panjang and the Malaysia-China Twin Parks project. On a separate matter, the Prime Minister had an audience of nearly an hour with the Yang Dipertuan Besar of Negeri Sembilan, Tuanku Muhriz Tuanku Munawir, at the Negeri Sembilan Palace in Changkat Persekutuan. The audience is believed to follow Tuanku Muhriz's decision to revoke the appointments of the state executive councillors with immediate effect. The palace said the decision was made after Tuanku Muhriz found the exco members had breached their oaths of office. Malaysia will host the 27th International Islamic Fiqh Academy Conference in Putrajaya from November 16th to 20th. Minister in the Prime Minister's Department for Religious Affairs, Dr. Zulkifli Hassan, said the conference will bring together Islamic scholars, intellectuals and experts from Organization of Islamic Cooperation member countries. It will cover contemporary issues including artificial intelligence, genetic editing, halal matters, healthcare, medical ethics and digital communication. Nine students from six higher education institutions affected by the Kampung Numba fire in Kota Kinabalu have received RM3,000 each in aid from Yayasan Perkasa Siswa. The Ministry of Higher Education said the students are from University Malaya, University Malaysia Sarawak, University Malaysia Sabah and three other institutions in Kota Kinabalu. Its Minister Dato' Sri Dr. Zamri Abdul Kadir also visited the students' families today to assess their current needs after they lost their homes and belongings in the fire. Meanwhile, Dato' Sri Dr. Zamri said the employability of polytechnic and community college graduates should be measured by job quality, income and career prospects, not just percentage figures. Speaking in Kota Kinabalu, he added the relationship between educational institutions and the industry also needs to be further strengthened to meet the nation's workforce needs. An initiative is also being coordinated with the National TVET Council to strengthen the higher education TVET ecosystem.
1: Tapi dalam usaha itu juga kita bersama-sama dengan Majlis TVET Negara untuk kita susun sebab di peringkat TVET tinggi ini biasanya akan dikemukakan melalui institusi pendidikan tinggi iaitu universiti. 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
0: PolyCC as a pioneer in TVET is also a key focus of the Malaysia Higher Education Plan 2026-2035. Health Minister Dato' Sri Dr. Zulkifli Ahmad is working with the Public Service Department's Pension Division and the Finance Ministry to expedite claims and ex gratia payments for the families of the five victims of the Flying Doctor Service helicopter crash in Sarawak. He said the process includes death ex gratia payments, retirement benefits and other entitlements to ensure the next of kin receive appropriate support. The BO-105 helicopter crashed near the end of the Long Lelang Stolport runway on September 8th, killing all five people on board. Flash floods hit several parts of Kuala Lumpur yesterday after heavy to very heavy rain fell across the Klang Valley, particularly in upstream areas. Kuala Lumpur Mayor Dato' Sri Fadlun Ma'ujud said the heavy rain led to rising water levels in several rivers, with Sungai Klang, Sungai Bunus and Sungai Kerayong reaching dangerous levels.
2: Hujan terkumpul yang tinggi di kawasan Tahanan Ampangan dan Lembah Keramat telah mengakibatkan aliran air permukaan serta paras sungai di kawasan hilir naik.
0: Most affected areas experienced stagnant water for only 10 to 15 minutes before the situation improved. Still ahead, Houthis push for control of Yemen Highlands. Welcome back. And Malaysia has condemned in the strongest terms the Houthi attacks on Saudi Arabia, including those targeting civilians and civilian infrastructure, and expressed solidarity with the kingdom. Wisma Putra said Malaysia supported Saudi Arabia's efforts to safeguard its sovereignty and territorial integrity, as well as the security and safety of its population in accordance with the UN Charter and international law. The statement comes amid an escalation in hostilities between Saudi Arabia and the Houthis, with Saudi authorities saying a ballistic missile fired towards Riyadh on September 19th was intercepted and destroyed. Meanwhile, Houthi fighters are pushing to seize strategic mountain heights in Yemen to cut off the Red Sea coast from areas held by Saudi-backed forces, amid reports that U.S. President Donald Trump called off planned airstrikes. U.S. forces had prepared to launch airstrikes against the Houthis on Sunday, but Trump reportedly called off the attacks at the last minute, even as bombs were being loaded onto aircraft. Five Yemeni military sources said the Houthis are seeking control of the Kabul Mountains in Taiz and Lahej to secure their positions around the Bab al-Mandab Strait. Now, U.S. Treasury Secretary Scott Bessent touted a very successful meeting on trade and artificial intelligence with Chinese officials, adding that both sides discussed greater communication on AI threats. After a meeting with Vice Premier He Lifeng in New York, he said the United States proposed a notification mechanism between the two countries for incidents like security threats.
3: What we discussed was setting up a mechanism, so it's going to be called the U.S.-China AI Dialogue. We've agreed to meet again. The U.S. has proposed that we have a notification mechanism between the two countries, and we want a shared vision of common goals and common threats.
0: The discussion set the stage for possible agreements on trade, AI and other issues before a summit of the country's top leaders. U.S. President Donald Trump and his Chinese counterpart Xi Jinping are due to meet Thursday in Washington. On to sports now, and in football, three Harimau Malaya players, Muhammad Faris, Danish Asrul, Sergio Aguero and Romel Morales, will miss the 2026 FIFA ASEAN Cup in Indonesia from September 25th to October 5th due to injuries. Interim head coach Tan Cheng Ho said Haris Haikal Adam Afkar, Muhammad Shahir Basha and Paulo Hosu will replace the injured players. Malaysia will open their campaign against Bangladesh in Jakarta on Friday. Meanwhile, naturalized striker Bergson De Silva described his call-up to the Malaysian national team for the FIFA ASEAN Cup 2026 as a dream come true after spending more than 5 years playing in the country with Johor Darul Ta'zim. The Brazilian-born striker said representing Malaysia is a special moment for him, his family and those who have supported his journey. And finally, Germany coach Jurgen Klopp has earned praise for his decision to use two different squads totaling 44 players for the team's first Four Nations League matches under his management. Germany will face the Netherlands in Amsterdam on Thursday and Greece in Augsburg on Sunday, with Jamal Musiala and captain Joshua Kimmich set to feature in both matches. And our recap of the headlines. Prime Minister visits China for multi-dimensional mission of diplomacy, digital trade and TVET. And Malaysia condemns Houthi attacks on Saudi Arabia, expresses solidarity. That was the news edited by Rivan Raj Kumar. Malaysia Madani, Kesejahteraan Dinikmati. Assalamualaikum.

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4: On this day in 1960, the oath-taking and signing ceremony of the Oath of Office of Duli Yang Maha Mulia, Tuanku Syed Putra Ibni Almarhum Syed Hassan Jamalulail, the ruler of Perlis, as the Yang di-Pertuan Agong was held at Istana Negara, Kuala Lumpur. During the ceremony, Kebawah Duli Yang Maha Mulia Sultan Ismail Nasiruddin Syed Ibni Almarhum Sultan Zainal Abidin, the Sultan of Terengganu, also took the oath of office as the Deputy Yang di-Pertuan Agong. 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The appointments of the Yang di-Pertuan Agong and Deputy Yang di-Pertuan Agong followed an election held during the 55th Conference of Rulers, which convened earlier that morning.
5: This program is produced by Valerie in collaboration with the National Archives of Malaysia.

If you could only see Tonic, aloha, Night Fusion on tracks. My name is Anil on the mic. Quickly, let's talk some Hollywood news. Zach Cregger's brand new Resident Evil reboot took over the box office this weekend over in the U.S. And it was quite the weekend for the movie, smashing franchise records with a huge $60 million U.S. dollar domestic opening and also making a $108 million U.S. dollar global debut. A lot of reviews are pouring in after people watch these movies. People are losing their minds over this. They call this absolutely terrifying. It's high-energy cinematic spectacle that can easily be one of the best video game adaptations ever made. Resident Evil Reboot. You go check it out and you tell me what you think.

0: My name is Ola Jotandre and I come from Norway. It's crucially important that when we design initiatives to protect children, that we listen to the children themselves. They themselves will know what's bothering them, what the biggest problems are. We shouldn't start with our own concerns and fears about the internet. We should listen to the kids when they explore themselves.
1: I'm Azlina Sabtu from WWF Malaysia and I work with youth, our future leaders, to mitigate the impact of climate change. 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

Where you are, Rasan Patterson. Aloha, this is Night Fusion on Trax FM. My name is Anil on the mic. I got I Know Where It's At by All Saints coming up in just a bit. But before that, let's talk about Kim Kardashian. Yeah, one of the most popular Kardashians in the Kardashian family. Kim Kardashian. A Paris court just officially awarded her €1. €1 in damages for being a victim of a terrifying armed robbery, which happened back in 2016. If you're a fan of the Kardashians, you know the ordeal that she went through. On another note, don't blame the judge. Yeah, the judge is not to be blamed for, you know, being super cheap by awarding Kim a single euro. As a matter of fact, that is just literally the exact amount that she asked for. That's what Kim Kardashian asked for, because Kim and her stylist, they made it clear that, you know, the case, the, you know, robbery was never about the cash. They just wanted somebody to own up to it and give them the closure that they needed. So she said, yeah, just give me a euro and consider the case closed. I Know Where It's At, All Saints.

0: good.
1: Four seasons of loneliness, boys to men, aloha. My name is Anil on the mic. This is Night Fusion on Trax FM, 15 minutes away from the clock striking 10 o'clock. A bit of corporate ladder news, yeah? Corporate ladder tips. If you work in a corporate environment, you work in corporate, and you always almost, come across a co-worker of yours who barely meets their deadlines, but eventually they just get tapped, they get picked for a promotion all the time. This one particular person, you seem to be, you feel like you're doing better than this person. You're grinding away, you're staying late at work, you're, you know, coming in early, but then for nothing, right? According to a fresh piece that I read on this website, it's called fastcompany.com, the author says that your performance counts, it definitely counts, no doubt about that, but your behavior counts way, way more. It turns out many bosses aren't just looking at the raw output on your screen, your numbers, the hours that you put in your performance. They're also watching, very subtle signs, looking out how you handle stress, how you treat your teammates, whether you act like a leader before you're even handed the title to become a leader. So yeah, little piece of advice from me, not that it matters that because I am a corporate leader or not, but something worth for us to take into us when we go into work tomorrow. Go ahead, ace your tasks, but also check your attitude too, yeah? It will take you a very, very long way, help you climb up the corporate ladder. Every time I close my eyes, Night Fusion on Trax.

0: 18 people. According to statistics by the Ministry of Transport, every single day, 18 people leave home on our roads and simply don't make it back by midnight. Now, let's think this through. If you're driving right now, ask yourself, what's hiding right next to you? Give your side and rear view mirrors a quick scan. Do you see anything? Mirrors data shows motorcycles make up just 14% of crashes on our roads. But riders account for 66% of every life lost out there. That's 2 out of every 3 deaths. If you're in a car, you have a roll cage and airbags. But what about a motorcyclist? They have a millimeter of fiberglass on their head, a layer of fabric on their back, and whatever distance you choose to give them. Their survival on this road comes down to whether you spot them in time. And that outcome doesn't depend on luck. It depends on you. So please, look out for the riders around you and drive like somebody's life depends on it. Because it does. Trax FM, caring for you on the road.
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3 minutes away from the strike of the hour. It's chill, 27 degrees Celsius over here in the capital. That's a picture for you on the weather that we're experiencing. Now, if you want to know what's happening in the country and around the world, I have a superstar coming up in just a bit. Her name is Carmilla Budry. And after she gives us the 10 o'clock, we're going to have a good time tonight. Aloha!

0: You are on in 5, 4, 3, 2, 1.
1: Salam, Malaysia Madani. It's the 10 p.m. updates. The Education Ministry has dropped the 30% Bumiputra equity ownership requirement for private limited companies operating private educational institutions. It said the decision was reached after discussions with the Investment, Trade and Industry Ministry to meet current needs in the education sector. The change will keep participation open to all parties seeking to contribute to the development of Malaysia's education sector. Meanwhile, the Malay Chamber of Commerce Malaysia, DPMM Kedah, has provided education aid to 31 students from underprivileged families and children of DPMM members. DPMM Kedah President Zuhaiza Abdul Karim said the assistance covers students pursuing certificate, diploma, bachelor's, master's and doctoral programs. He said the aid was funded through the distribution of 2025 zakat collections received via wakala from the Kedah State Zakat Board. In foreign news, Indonesia is seeking to boost fisheries exports to Malaysia from West Kalimantan, with shipments reaching 580 tons worth 20 billion rupiah in the first 8 months of this year. Its Marine Affairs and Fisheries Ministry said the push is supported by a certificate to ensure the quality and safety of fisheries products exported from border areas. It added 219 certificates were issued at Antikong between January and August, speeding up cross-border inspections. Separately, Thailand may consider targeted fuel excise tax cuts, particularly for E20 and B20, to ease high energy prices while supporting the agricultural sector. Deputy Prime Minister Agniti Nitithan Prapas said the government had several tools to manage energy prices, including using the Oil Fuel Fund, seeking cooperation from oil refineries to use excess refining margins to ease retail prices, and reducing fuel excise tax. He explained that reducing fuel excise tax is another option if the situation warrants for it. And finally, in sports, the Malaysian women's hockey team bounced back from a goal down to defeat Bangladesh 3-1 in their second Group A match at the Aichi Nagoya 2026 Asian Games. Malaysia currently sit third in Group A with 6 points from 2 matches. They are scheduled to continue their Group A campaign against China on Wednesday, followed by Taiwan 2 days later, before concluding the group stage against South Korea on September 27th. And that was the news edited by Rivan Rajkumar. Salam Malaysia Madani.

0: Aloha.
1: Shaka shaka.
0: Oh, soul sister, check you out.
1: I got it right.
0: You got the drill
1: not
0: right.
1: Not Granite Shaka.
0: Although I could give it a shot and ask you to sing and say whether you sing like Chaka Khan or not.
1: No.
0: Otherwise, from 27 degrees, it'll end up 17 degrees. It'll be shivering.
1: Yeah.
0: Chaka Khan, yeah? Mm-hmm. Soul Sister Brown Sugar. That's what I'm going to call you after this.
1: Ooh, wow.
0: How you been?
1: Good. And you?
0: Oh, man. I was totally under the weather last week.
1: Mm-hmm. Yeah. But I think some good news this week should have lifted your mood.
0: Yeah, a little bit.
1: Congratulations.
0: Yes, thank you.
1: And good luck.
0: Okay, thank you. Very humbled for the experience. Mm-hmm. I mean, being nominated.
1: Yes.
0: Alongside some of the giants as well.
1: Yes. People who are top five in Malaysia. Okay, don't play.
0: No. I'm an ant compared to you, my sister.
1: No.
0: Look at all the things that you've done. I've got a lot of things to learn from you. You know, they say if you want a promotion, your performance counts, but your behavior counts more.
1: Yes.
0: Yeah, and yep, I learned a lot about carrying oneself from the way you do it. You know, the gravitas that you have.
1: Wow. My gosh. Are you talking about the right person?
0: Yes, I am. When was the last time we met? Okay. Yeah. For the benefit of our listeners, I've been in tracks. Apologies. Mm-hmm. For the last. This is gonna be my fifth year, right?
1: Wow.
0: And the only time I ever met you was
1: in person.
0: In person was last year.
1: Yes. Was that last year?
0: Last year.
1: Time really flies.
0: Yeah, for a symposium or something.
1: Yeah, yeah.
0: For a conference. Mm-hmm. Yeah. And the moment I met Carmilla, I was like, okay, who's the CEO of this big four company or something? You know, I was like, okay, she walked up to me and then she said, hello, Anil. And then I recognized the voice. I was like, this is my sister. Okay, so nice. So anyway, yeah, it's a very, very cold night. All of a sudden, this rain, you know, it's not that natural kind of rain.
1: No. Because they were doing cloud seeding, right?
0: Exactly.
1: Yeah. I mean, we needed it.
0: Mm. Mm-hmm. Of course, we need it. And the only hope that we will ever get, that we are getting somewhere,
1: mm-hmm.
0: is if we see blue skies.
1: Yes.
0: You know?
1: Hopefully.
0: We'll see. Because this morning, I stepped out of my bedroom, mm-hmm. and through the window, I saw sunlight. And I was like, okay, that's like some hope.
1: Yeah.
0: But then I looked up at the skies, it was all still gray. the sun still managed to pierce through the cloudy, hazy skies.
1: There's hope.
0: Correct. Mm-hmm. And I believe that there's a trio, together with you. Raven and Marcelin Zawati.
1: Yes. Three musketeers tonight.
0: The three musketeers.
1: Mm-hmm.
0: Nice, lovely. Mm-hmm. Anyway, I'm not going to let you go after 11, huh?
1: Okay.
0: It's time for you to prove it to the nation that you have
1: all
0: what it takes.
1: Pressure.
0: To be a superstar.
1: Oh, gosh.
0: The last time around,
1: I was just a star.
0: You were just a star.
1: Yes.
0: But of course, you're always the star in all of our hearts.
1: Aww.
0: You know that song?
1: You say the nicest things.
0: Every time you touch me, I become a hero. Flattery. Okay, we'll catch up in 11.
1: All right.
0: Aloha.
1: Shaka shaka.

Dancing in the Rain, Robbie Draco Rosa. You know what? I don't mind. You guys know I love the sun. I love the heat. But I don't mind dancing in the rain for the next couple of months. You know, after this, oh my goodness, hazy weather. It's affected my voice as well. I think you can tell the difference. But anyway, yeah, who cares, yeah? I still have Tracks FM to look forward to. I still have all of you to come and speak to. There's nothing better than that. Anyway, just a little story, yeah? This one, someone told me about this over the weekend. See, I have some of my other friends who are radio announcers for other stations, yeah? Other networks, networks that are operated and run by RTM, and even some private stations as well. So this friend of mine who was hanging out in town over the weekend was in a mall, a very popular mall, and then right in front of him was a group of people who were surrounding. They were like, you know, they were just crowding over this one individual, this one guy. They were taking pictures with him, and you know, they were like all over him. They were like smiling at him. They were so happy to see him, and he's like, okay, I'm in the entertainment scene, you know, I'm an announcer, and I really want to know who this guy is, you know, because it's important to know what's happening in the country, and who's in the country as well, right? And so he tried to, you know, slow talk, he tried to rub shoulders with those people around there, and try to find out who this dude is, you know. He said he looked like he was a Korean dude, you know, he had Korean features and everything, and then what he found out was very surprising. He said that guy that everybody else was surrounding was a radio announcer from Thailand. Could you beat that? A Malaysian radio announcer who's standing right in front of a Thai radio announcer gets so much more attention. The Thai radio announcer is getting all of the attention. And over here, he's standing over here and he's like, come on, man, I'm also an announcer here in this country. But no one wants to take pictures with me. Everyone's around this radio announcer from Thailand. But of course, yeah, no offense, you know, it's people may love this guy. But it just shows you how connected we all are across borders. You know, you can have your favorite radio show, your favorite radio announcer from whichever part of the world. But it's, you know, very, very important for you to support your local talent. Yeah, so if you don't know how I look like, yeah, in case you ever come across me, because I am sure, I am 100% sure that I can tell you guys this, right? A lot of you would have actually crossed paths with me. Because I think I like to think that I hang out in places where Tracks FM listeners are often frequenting. I won't tell where. But yeah, I know. The demographic, you know, the people who are around me and the places that I go to, these people all listen to Tracks FM. They recognize my voice for sure, but they don't know how I look like. You can't blame them, because, yeah, I don't want to say anything. But okay, just take the trouble. Do me a favor. Do everybody else a favor. Head on to social media. Yeah, we're on Instagram. We're on TikTok as well. TRAXXXFMOFFICIAL. Okay, Tracks FM Official. Look us up on Tickety Talk. Look us up on Facebook, look us up on Instagram, and find out how the announcers look like, so that whenever you cross paths with us, you bump into us, you're like, hey, that's Anil on the mic, hey, okay, Double D, yeah, of course, he's been around Green Man. There's some of the other announcers, the younger ones, the newer ones, you need to know how we look like, because you need to take a picture with us, because you need to make us feel special out there in public too, all right? So if you find out how I look like, after visiting our social media page, and if you see me out anywhere and about, come and say hello to Anil on the mic. Give me an aloha, okay?

I'm Gonna Be Around You, Michael Learns to Rock. That one was for one of our superstar listeners, yeah, Linda, who always calls me up. Linda, I haven't heard from you, so it's okay, since you always call me and ask me for a Michael Learns to Rock. I thought I'd play this one for you because I know you're listening to me right now. So just like Linda, somebody else also requested for a song, and that individual is none other than Marcel Izawati, our news editor, apologies, who is mentoring the new kid on the block, Raven Raj Kumar. So there's a trio working in the newsroom right now as I'm speaking to you. So wonderful. It's not just me. I have a trio there, and there's one singleton sitting over here in the studios and talking to you. Marcel Izawati, you want something from Paula Cole, right? Okay, you hang tight. So just like Marcel Izawati, if you want to request for a song, very simple, you can send me a WhatsApp message. Send your message to +60116279903 And just before you send me a message with the song you want to listen to, also please introduce yourself. I would love to know who you are. I'd love to know your name. I'd love to know where you're from. I'd love to know what your hobbies are, your passion, etc., etc., etc. That's how I can connect with you. Otherwise, I tell you, the ugly truth is, if you just send me a message with, hey, please play me this song, it'll be a bittersweet symphony. You know, you heard the song at the ending of The Truman Show?

Bittersweet Swimpany, La Verve, Aloha, Night Fusion on Trax FM. Ladies, hear me out. Yeah, Masalisa Wazi, you too. You know, have you looked at your partner, you know, whoever it is, ladies, yeah, your partner, your boyfriend, your husband, and you wonder and you ask yourself, wait, hang on a second, what on earth happened to this exciting romantic hero that I first fell in love with? Once upon a time, this guy was, you know, handsome, I mean, he was fit and all that, and yeah, now things have completely changed. Well, good for you, it hasn't changed much. But that is exactly what Paulo Coelho is getting at in this next song. You know, on the surface, if you listen to it, it sounds like, you know, it sounds like she's looking for this very old-fashioned, rugged, macho man, you know, looking for that cowboy to come and sweep her off her feet. But actually, truth is, she's being sarcastic, you know. You know, she calls the cowboy. She says the cowboy is actually a metaphor. Metaphor for that perfect, you know, romanticized fantasy that we see in Western movies. You know, cowboy with his cowboy hat sitting on a horse with his machismo. Yeah. So she's just poking fun. When you listen to this song, you remember, okay, I'm telling you, Paulo Coelho, she's poking fun at you at how quickly something that can sweep you off your feet, something so romantic, can turn into something absolutely boring. For example, when you're stuck at home, you're doing the laundry, you're washing the dishes, and your hero is sitting on the couch and watching football. Why have all the cowboys gone?

Where Have All the Cowboys Gone? Paula Cole, and a song request by Master Lisa Worthy, our news editor, mentoring the new kid on the block tonight. My name is Anil on the mic. This is Night Fusion. Something about Cher, not Cher, but her son, Elijah Blue Allman. He's in a bit of trouble. He's been indicted on a felony charge in connection to a home breaking. Early this year, he was arrested and accused of breaking into a house. Police previously shared that a terrified woman called 911 from a closet after she saw someone sitting in the living room couch smoking a cigarette, and it was Cher's son. Oh my goodness.

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I'll be there for you. Solid Harmony, Night Fusion on Trax FM. My name is Anil on the bike. I hope you are safe wherever you are. If you're on the roads right now, please drive very, very carefully, especially over here in the capital. If it was raining for you in other parts of the peninsula, Sabah and Sarawak, and the rain has subsided, you know what happens after that, right? The roads get very slippery, very shiny too, so you can get a bit confused with the glare. Some people drive with all these LED headlamps and it just pierces through your eyes, even if they're behind you. So yeah, you'll have to be very, very careful when you're out there on the roads. Focus on driving only and nothing else, and get to your destination safely, okay? If you have to blast the music on the radio, do it. Listen to me. Listen to Carmilla Budry, who's coming up next to give us the final news broadcast of the day. This song is called My All by Mariah Carey. There's a live performance of her singing this song. You can go and watch it online. I tell you, it was so beautiful. No any cover can match her live performance. Beautiful song.

Salam Malaysia Madani, it's the 11 PM updates. Electronic Know Your Customer or EKYC service providers are updating their systems to recognize the design and features of the new generation MyCard for identity verification. The National Registration Department said the updates followed difficulties faced by some new generation MyCard holders when performing identity verification via the EKYC system. It also advises users facing issues with the EKYC verification using the new generation MyCard to consult their institutions or service providers for alternative verification methods. Separately, Malaysia is strengthening air connectivity and tourism cooperation with United Arab Emirates and Gulf Cooperation Council to boost tourist arrivals from West Asia. Tourism Malaysia said the efforts included a working visit to Dubai by the Tourism Ministry's Deputy Secretary General from September 13th to 17th, with meetings held with airlines, travel agencies and industry players. The visit also saw Tourism Malaysia sign Memoranda of Understanding with Emirates and Qatar Airways to strengthen tourism promotion and marketing efforts. Meanwhile, Melaka has successfully implemented 2,092 major programs organized by the state and federal governments from 2025 to September 2026. Chief Minister Dato' Sri Abdul Rauf Yusof said the programs attracted a cumulative attendance of about 6 million people through national-scale celebrations, tourism programs, sports and cultural events, as well as outreach programs that resonated with the people. In foreign news, Taliban authorities and the UN mission in Afghanistan said Pakistani airstrikes in eastern Afghanistan killed 3 civilians and wounded 4 others. Pakistan said its forces targeted terrorist hubs along the border and claimed 28 members were killed, but the Taliban government rejected the figure. The strikes follow a deadly attack in northern Pakistan last Friday that killed at least 31 people, including 16 police officers. And finally, in sports football, Kylian Mbappe says playing under new France coach Zinedine Zidane 15 years after they first met feels like something from a film. Mbappe, who met Zidane as a teenager during a Real Madrid trial, said France are starting a new era with 2 years to prepare for Euro 2028. And that concludes the news tonight, edited by Rivan Raj Kumar. The next news broadcast will be at 7 a.m. tomorrow. Salam, Malaysia Madani.

0: Aloha.
1: Shaka shaka, my brother.
0: Oh, shaka shaka, sister brown sugar. Okay, so you're ready to be a superstar.
1: Okay, I'll try.
0: Okay, I'm going to be super kind to you today.
1: Oh, thank you.
0: Just four questions only.
1: Okay, okay, okay.
0: Just four. And downsize it from five.
1: Okay, okay.
0: Yeah, okay, make it an easy one. Okay, we'll start from home.
1: All right.
0: We'll start from things that happen at home.
1: All right.
0: And then we'll go international.
1: Okay.
0: Okay.
1: All right.
0: Okay. Question number one. Road to become a superstar.
1: Okay. Wait, Camilla, these are multiple choice questions.
0: Multiple choice questions. Okay. Don't worry. The first two, I think you don't even need the options. But yeah, we'll see how it goes.
1: Okay.
0: Which city and state hosted the national level Malaysia Day 2026 celebration on September 16th? Is it A, Georgetown, Penang? Is it B, Kuching, Sarawak? Is it C, Kota Kinabalu, Sabah? Or is it D, Johor Bahru?
1: B, Kuching, Sarawak.
0: Easy peasy, huh? Okay, this way. It's slowly getting there. Slowly getting there. Okay. So, finely crafted questions, you know.
1: Gosh.
0: Okay, number two. In conjunction with the Malaysia Day celebrations, the Road Transport Department, JPJ, opened up bids for which specific special vehicle registration number series, which eventually raked in over 91 million ringgit Malaysia? Is it A, the M series? Is it B, Malaysia series? Is it C, the H series, or is it D, the Z series?
1: C, H series.
0: Wow, check you out. You are reading the papers from the front to the back, I tell ya. Okay, now, let's go to what's happening beyond our shores, yeah?
1: Okay.
0: Now, last week, I think they had the Primetime Emmy Awards, yeah? The television awards, right? Law and Order star Mariska Hargitay, you know, she was the first woman to host the Primetime Emmys in over a decade, more than a decade. You know, the award ceremony celebrates very good TV and also streaming, yeah? Because now there are lots of shows on streaming platforms as well, okay? Now, which show took home the most prizes? Is it A, Hacks? Is it B, The Pit? Or is it C, Widow's Bay?
1: C, Widow's Bay.
0: Whoa, whoa, whoa, whoa, whoa. Look who's talking now. Yeah, correct. Widow's Bay. 14 trophies. Best comedy series, best comedy writing, best directing. Yeah. Do you watch it though?
1: I haven't. Have you?
0: Yes.
1: Is it good?
0: It's on the... you know that... there's that company that manufactures phones. They're named after a fruit.
1: Yes.
0: It's on that streaming service.
1: All right.
0: You are you're just one question away.
1: Fourth and final
0: from being a superstar. Okay?
1: Okay.
0: You ready?
1: Let's do it.
0: But I'm so sad that I can't give you any lifelines. wait, where's Marcel Izawati and Raven Raj? Are they there?
1: They're downstairs.
0: I say, man. Next time...
1: Next time it's like...
0: You drag them in.
1: Okay.
0: Because I want to be fair to you.
1: Okay.
0: But when I get you to drag your comrades in, then the questions will get harder.
1: Oh, gosh.
0: Never mind.
1: Okay, okay.
0: You're an ace. Okay, this one.
1: Okay.
0: Hollywood, yeah, Hollywood. Tell us about Nicolas Cage.
1: Okay.
0: You know Nicolas Cage?
1: Yes, Nicolas Cage.
0: Okay. What happened to actor Nicolas Cage's Malibu house a couple of weeks ago? Is it A, a sinkhole opened up next to it? Or is it B, it was plagued by an infestation of raccoons? Or is it C, the gardener found a bear in the pool?
1: A, sinkhole.
0: Wow! Ladies and gentlemen, official on national radio, Carmilla Badri has just become a superstar! You got all four right!
1: Oh my God, thank you. I'm so relieved.
0: Congratulations, you turned things around. My goodness, I am now going to provide you with a live report analysis. The last episode that we had that quiz, Carmilla barely tipped the iceberg, but today she just crushed it.
1: I had to redeem myself.
0: You had to redeem yourself.
1: And my people in the newsroom.
0: Wow, look at you. You know everything that's happening in the country and around the world. You're an epitome of someone who should work at the newsroom. I'm sure you're blushing right now. You're going to think about this for the rest of the week, huh?
1: I'm glad I didn't embarrass myself.
0: No,
1: colleagues.
0: And your entire newsroom family,
1: yes,
0: yeah? If your boss finds out that you didn't get any right, you'll be like, Carmilla, what are you doing, huh? Thank you, Akka. Thank you for being such a great sport.
1: You're welcome.
0: Yeah, you drive safely back home. When are you back next?
1: Sometime next month.
0: October.
1: Yeah, October.
0: Okay, we'll catch up in October then. Okay. Until then, you take care. All right?
1: All
0: Have
1: right.
0: a safe drive home. Shaka shaka. Aloha.
1: Aloha. Shaka shaka.
0: Bye.
1: Bye.
0: All right, there we have it. Carmilla Badri giving us the hourly news and just concluded it with the final news broadcast. And she's now officially a superstar. What a proud moment for her and also for everyone else at the RTM News Center, Radio News Center. Bragging rights for Carmilla Badri until I pester her again with five more questions when we catch up on her next.
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0: 15 people. According to statistics by the Ministry of Transport, every single day, 18 people leave home on our roads and simply don't make it back by midnight. Now, let's think this through. If you're driving right now, ask yourself, what's hiding right next to you? Give your side and rear view mirrors a quick scan. Do you see anything? Mirror's data shows motorcycles make up just 14% of crashes on our roads. But riders account for 66% of every life lost out there. That's 2 out of every 3 deaths. If you're in a car, you have a roll cage and airbags. But what about a motorcyclist? They have a millimeter of fiberglass on their head, a layer of fabric on their back, and whatever distance you choose to give them. Their survival on this road comes down to whether you spot them in time. And that outcome doesn't depend on luck. It depends on you. So please, look out for the riders around you and drive like somebody's life depends on you. Because it does. 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

I don't know how far this is true, but Jimmy Soul says if you want to be happy for the rest of your life, find a beautiful, beautiful woman and turn her into your wife. Yeah. That's nice to have a beautiful wife. Our wives are all beautiful. This is the home stretch of Night Fusion. My name is Anil on the mic. Let's take a look at what's happening in the world of sports. The Asian Games in Nagoya, Japan is happening right now. Medal tally. China, yeah, Asian giants, they're leading the table right now. Totaled 38 medals won. Out of that, 23 gold, 10 silver, 5 bronzes. Japan in second place. Japan have got 8 gold medals, 12 silver, and 12 bronze. And in third place is South Korea. They've got 5 gold medals, 3 silver medals, and 15 bronzes. Now, you'd be wondering, where does Malaysia sit over here in this tally? We have thus far earned ourselves 2 bronze medals, one of which is from the sport of karate. Yeah, national karate athlete. His name is Thevendran, yeah? He delivered Malaysia's first bronze medal after defeating his opponent from Nepal 9-1 to get the victory in the men's under 55 kilogram kumite event.

Insensitive Leanne Rimes, Aloha. Home stretch of Night Fusion from the heart of Malaysia, the capital city, Kuala Lumpur. My name is Anil on the mic, host of Night Fusion, taking you back again to keep you in the loop and updated on what's happening in the Asian Games. Malaysia smash Mongolia to advance and face Indonesia in the quarterfinals. Yeah, we cruised past Mongolia 3-0 in the first round of the men's badminton event. And so now our players can expect a much more harder, tougher test in the last eight tomorrow, where they will be against some of the top seeds from Indonesia. So Malaysian players are going head-to-head with Indonesia, our neighbours. Men's single shuttler Leong Jun Hao delivered Malaysia's first point against Mongolia, defeating Baddava Munkbat in the first singles match. Gosi Fei and Nur Izzuddin Rumsani doubled the lead, yeah? They defeated Bishak Erdin Odbayar and Batugs Bayar Saikhan in the doubles event before Justin Ho sealed the victory with a win over Gerlsug Jargal Saikhan. Our national doubles coaching director, Rexy Manaki, he said that the opening game against Mongolia was very important. Very important for a few reasons. Number one, the players can get an early feel of the courts and the environment. And also, it can, you know, give tune them up a little bit. Tune them up, yeah, before they take on Indonesia in the quarterfinals. With the result against Mongolia, it was pretty much expected for Malaysia to cruise past them very, very easily. And seems like it gave us the hope and opportunity for us to pursue our dreams of getting a gold medal in one of the most popular sports in the country. So go, go Team Malaysia. You guys go the distance on the badminton court and bring home that gold medal for us, yeah?

Earthbound, Connor Reeves. Second last song before I play you one more last song and wrap up today's Night Fusion. Thank you very much. Patch sent me a message. Patch said he enjoyed my banter with Carmilla Badri. Yes. If I can repeat myself again, Patch, she's a gem, an absolute gem. A lovely lady. Lovely friend to have as well. Beautiful, beautiful human being. And that's what I love about my job. I love my job because I get to interact and communicate and get to know many, many beautiful people like you, like the silly Linda who just called me up. Linda, I will never forget what you just told me. Last week, I was having a chat with Kevin. Kevin asked me, what you up to on the weekend, Uso? And I said, yeah, I'm thinking of making prawn curry. And I was walking him through the process of making prawn curry, you know, adding, you know, fish curry powder, chili powder. And I was going on with this whole list of powders. And he just barged in. He just interrupted my flow and said, talcum powder? And so, yeah, Linda called me up and said, so how was your talcum powder flavored prawn curry? You naughty girl, Linda, I tell you. See? Very nice, isn't it, to bond with all of you. I love my job. I love my job so much. Because every time I come on air, I just make it a point to speak from my heart. And I enjoy being on air. Because I've made so many lovely friends. Have a safe night. Have a restful night. Tomorrow's a brand new day. Wake up well rested. Don't worry. Leave all your worries behind. Yeah, because there's always hope when you have another day. And be grateful. Be very grateful for what you have. Yeah, don't fret over something that you don't have. All right, that's my message to you. Until I catch up with you again tomorrow, here's Anil on the mic, bidding all of you a big, big, big, big aloha from the bottom of my tiny little heart. You take care. Have a good night. Bye-bye.

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great. It's really great to be here, actually, for a great cause, besides, of course, all the fun that we're having. It's really important that we save music education in our schools. So the real reason, besides all the great time and partying, is that we're here to save the music. So, if it wasn't for music class in school, I think I would have been a dropout, so thank goodness for music class. It's true.

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1: Good morning, Malaysia. 11 minutes past 6 on a Tuesday morning, the 22nd of September. Hello, hi. It is me, Double D, trying to sound like Mario on a Tuesday morning. But anyway, hi, good morning, guys. How are we doing today? Well, it rained yesterday. I love the rain these days. Hopefully, the skies will be cleared real soon. We need to see the beautiful skyline of Kuala Lumpur. All the buildings are going missing when the sun rises. Like, where are they? They're still there, folks. Yep. Otherwise, how are we doing today? Well, it's run up towards the end of the month. And before you know it, the Bahrain Grand Prix is going to take place at Sepang. And yeah, I've got no tickets. To be honest, I really don't have tickets. I couldn't even buy those tickets. They were all sold out. And ticket scalpers and the people are reselling them. So if you have the money, if you've never experienced it, if you want to do so, you can. But I think a better bet, you know what? Sepang is nowhere close. All right. Compared to all the other circuits, we are just one of a kind, and the drivers miss the circuits. In fact, on the grid, Formula One, these drivers have not even experienced it. But having said that, there'll be tons of things happening around town to usher in or welcome the drivers, the teams. All that's going to be, just keep a lookout for that. And the Asian Games is going on as well. I got some updates. I will come back and fill you in on the deets. But otherwise, how are we doing today? Are you just waking up? Are you sitting in your car warming up your engine right now? Well, this song would do it. Make sure the needle just goes up to all the indicator goes up by one bar. All right? Then you drive. You know what that one bar indicates? 40 degrees Celsius. Let's go. Tracks FM, good morning.

0: 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This is me, W, in the Trax Morning Show. Let's do this, folks.
1: It's the Trax Morning Show. Here's what's making headlines.
0: Okay, for those of you who are affected by the floods recently that happened in Kuala Lumpur, well, they've got some answers, though. The Putrajaya, and this, of course, according to our Kuala Lumpur mayor, said that the flash floods in several parts of the federal territory that the video went viral, okay, on Sunday were triggered by exceptionally heavy rainfall recorded in the Ampang and Lembah Keramat catchment area. And then, boom, it happened. It was over five times the usual 30 millimeter level, and observations showed that the heavy to very heavy rain was the root cause of this incident. As of 5:30 p.m., the Lembah Keramat recorded the highest accumulated rainfall at 155.5 millimeters compared to the usual 30 millimeters. Can you imagine? Usually 30. That day, it was 155. My late dad always told me, don't mess with water because unlike fire, water can keep fire at bay. But when you deal with water, no matter where it comes from, it's always going to find a way out.

Your health minister said that the flying doctor service will only resume once investigation into the incident, which claimed the lives of those on board on the 8th of September, are completed. They want to resume as soon as possible, but until the decision has been made, everything remains dependent on the outcome of the investigation. We wait for that one. Folks in Selangor, the Selangor government has expanded the eligibility threshold for Kita Selangor voucher. I need to go check this one out. To include households with a monthly income of 8,000 ringgit or below. This one confirm I qualify. And Selangor also mentioned that the committee said the phased out rollout of the program was introduced under the Selangor Resilience Strengthening Package and initially prioritized vulnerable groups such as single mothers and heads of hardcore poor household before extending their eligibility to people earning 5,000 ringgit or less. Now they have increased to 8,000. Go check it out online to see if you're eligible. And last but not least, this one went viral yesterday. Or was it over the weekend? JPJ collects 91.21 million ringgit from the H series number plate bids. Are you one of those? Well, the amount comprised of 89.27 million from the bids and 1.94 million in service fees. Service fees alone, they made 1.94 million. My, oh my. The details are all online, lah. You know, H8, 4 million. H1 recorded the highest bids, 10.78 million. Followed by H9, H3, all the single digit number, lah, H.

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Thank you.

Come on, say it. Kenneth and Mintz, babyface, say it. The world. Change the world. It starts with you, my friend. Good morning, Malaysia. If you just tuned in, welcome to the show. It's a beautiful Tuesday morning. I hope it's not raining wherever you may be. I will have the weather forecast for you in just a bit. But before that, if you didn't know, I know most of you don't, but if you're into sports and you've been following what's happening around the world, the Asian Games is taking place in Japan. If you didn't know, lah. Okay, it started on the 19th and it goes all the way till the 4th of October. And looking at the results right now, the medal tally, right on top of the list is People's Republic of China. They've got the most medals collected, 23 gold. All right. And everyone else got a single-digit gold collection. Second is Japan. Third is Republic of Korea. Where is Malaysia? We've seen some news. We picked up some medals in karate. Our neighbors, Thailand, comes in fifth. Is Singapore on the list already? Yes, they are 15 with one silver, one bronze. And Malaysia is in the 22nd spot in the leaderboard with two bronze medals, which we just bagged, which I just mentioned in karate, if I'm not mistaken. Yep, all the action is going to be happening. I'm going to try to go through the list of trying to find out Malaysians in action and tell you what event, when is it going to be happening, because it's happening where again? In Japan. So it must start early, lah, right? Yeah, because right now we are 6:40. I think that's when the events have started. I'm going to click on live events on the official website, and to my surprise, no live events. Okay, we shall patiently wait together. When I come back, we shall take a look at the weather together. It rhymes, look at the time. Savage Garden, the animal song. Good morning, Malaysia.

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0: Navdeen Brulia, wishing I was there. You know how fast time flies when you're having a good time? It's almost for the news at 7 in 10 minutes, but before that, we got to do this, folks.
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0: From Met Malaysia, I've got Abang Amin on the phone lines. Good morning, Abang Amin.
2: Hi, good morning.
0: How are you doing today?
2: I'm good.
0: Okay, and how is the weather doing, man? And how's it going to be? Please go ahead.
2: Okay, all right. Hello and good morning, everyone. Okay, based on the current radar observation in Peninsula, isolated rain observed in Penang, Klang Valley, Coastal District in Kedah and Perak, including Southern Pahang. And this wet weather expected to gradually improve by late this morning. Over East Malaysia, isolated rain are currently observed in Tawau, West Coast and Interior Division of Sabah and expect to last until late this morning. In Sarawak, light rain only observed in Mukah, Sibu and Bintulu and that will improve soon. Next, in the afternoon, rain and thunderstorm are predicted to occur in most states in Peninsula and the wet weather during afternoon expected to last until night, especially in Kelantan, Terengganu, Pahang and also in the interior part of Perak. In Sabah and Sarawak, rain and thunderstorm are forecast to occur in all divisions and expected to last until night, especially in Sandakan and interior part of Sabah and in the interior part of Sarawak. And lastly, hazy conditions are still prevailing in Sarawak, including several locations that include in western part of Sabah and western part of the peninsula based on the latest air pollutant index issued by Department of Environment. So remember to drink plenty amount of water and stay indoor as much as possible. That's a weather update for this morning. Be sure to follow our social media and visit our official website at www.met.gov.my. 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
0: Thank you very much, Abang, and you have a wonderful day, all right?
2: Yeah, welcome.
0: Okay, bye.
2: Bye.
0: Well, he did mention about the API, and I'll give you some API readings. According to DOE's website, there are 16 stations recording.

these stations. Okay. Cebu, Sriaman, Muka, Kapit, Bintulu, Kuching, Samalaju. I didn't know it's a town called Samalaju in Sarawak. Samarahan, Sarike, and the list goes. Okay, that's about it in Sarawak. And then in Selangor, we have got IPD Serian in Sarawak as well. In Selangor, recorded in where is this? Shah Alam and Johan Setia. Negeri Sembilan, Nilai recording Unhealthy. Bila Persetuan, Ceras. Yes. Oh, by no surprise. And in Sabah, it's near the Polytechnic Kota Kinabalu. I think there's a station there. Right. So for those of you in the areas, please mask up if you got to go out. There are only two good air quality reading stations. One of them is in Tanah Merah in Kelantan. The other one is in Balik Pulau in Pulau Pinang. So orang Pulau Pinang, you guys enjoy some nice, fresh, clean air, right? I'll be back after the news at 7. Hey, you want to get in touch with me? You can. That's WhatsApp number 011-6279-9030. That's 011-6279-9030. Lady Gaga. Doichi, let's go. Runway. Oh, yeah.

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2: Good morning and Salam Malaysia Madani. Ilham Ifan with Prime at 7 a.m. Here are the headlines. Prime Minister visits China for multi-dimensional mission of diplomacy, digital trade and TVET. 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The news in full. Prime Minister Dato' Sri Anwar Ibrahim's visit to Shanghai and Hangzhou beginning today is aimed at deepening economic ties, advancing digital trade frameworks, and highlighting the importance of technical talent development. In his three-day working visit on the invitation of the Chinese government, the Premier's robust itinerary centers on a high-level bilateral meeting with Chinese Premier Li Qiang, alongside engagements at the World Skills Shanghai 2026 and the 5th Global Digital Trade Expo in Hangzhou. It's the Prime Minister's fourth visit to China since becoming Prime Minister in 2022. Met by the Malaysian media yesterday, Malaysia's Ambassador to China, Dato' Norma Muhammad said Dato' Sri Anwar has also been honoured by Premier Li Qiang with a bilateral meeting between Malaysia and China, aimed at initiating cooperation in new fields outside of traditional fields such as education, technical and vocational education and training, TVET, digital economy and AI. Separately, former High Court Judge Dato' Duncan Sikodo has been appointed to the Malaysian Anti-Corruption Commission's MACC Anti-Corruption Advisory Board for the 2026 to 2029 term. Dato' Sri Anwar Ibrahim said he presented Dato' Duncan with his instrument of appointment yesterday. In a Facebook post, he said that may the trust placed in him further strengthen efforts to combat corruption while enhancing the country's integrity and governance. More than 230,000 members of the National Union of the Teaching Profession, NUTP, nationwide stand to enjoy discounted Batik Air Malaysia flight tickets through a memorandum of understanding signed today. NUTP President Aminuddin Awang said the initiative adds value for union members while also opening avenues to expand networking with the private sector. He told reporters this after the MOU signing ceremony between NUTP Malaysia and Batik Air Malaysia in Kota Baru yesterday. Aminuddin expressed hope that this facility would attract more teachers to join the NUTP and pave the way for the union to explore further collaborations with the private sector in the future. Electronic Know Your Customer EKYC service providers are updating their systems to recognize the design and features of the new generation MyCard for identity verification. The National Registration Department said in a statement that this step was taken after some new generation MyCard holders faced difficulties performing identity verification via the eKYC system. Several engagement sessions have been and are being conducted with relevant agencies and eKYC service providers to address the issue and ensure the identity verification process runs smoothly for the public. In other news, flash floods that occurred in several parts of the federal capital on Sunday afternoon were triggered by exceptionally heavy rainfall recorded in the Ampang and Lembah Keramat catchment areas. Observations showed that heavy to very heavy rain was recorded across the Klang Valley, particularly in the upstream catchment areas of Ampang, Klang Gates Dam and Lembah Keramat in Selangor. Speaking in a press conference in Putrajaya yesterday, Kuala Lumpur Mayor Dato' Sri Fadlul Ma'ujud said the 155 millimeters of rainfall recorded was more than five times the usual 30 mm in the federal capital.
3: Hujan terkumpul yang tinggi di kawasan Tahra Ampangan dan Lembah Keramat telah mengakibatkan aliran air permukaan serta paras sungai di kawasan hilir naik.
2: According to media reports, the heavy rain resulted in flooding in several areas, including Ampang, Tamayutant and Jalan Ampang, disrupting traffic, and experienced stagnant water for only 15 to 30 minutes before the situation improved. Coming up in sports, Aichi Nagoya 326, pursuit for gold continues as men's team take on Indonesia in badminton today. Welcome back. The high-level general debate of the United Nations General Assembly is set to open today in New York under the theme Restoring Trust. Heads of state and government will convene for the 81st edition of the meeting to address key international security, geopolitical and economic challenges. Proceedings will begin in the General Assembly Hall following a long-standing diplomatic tradition in which Brazilian President Luiz Inácio Lula da Silva delivers the opening address, followed by host nation leader United States President Donald Trump. The General Assembly session, formally commenced on September 8th, the centerpiece general debate runs through September 26th before concluding with final addresses on September 28th. Over in the U.S., hundreds of flights from U.S. East Coast airports were cancelled or delayed Monday. Due to a telecommunications line outage caused by a construction mistake, U.S. officials said. Transportation Secretary Sean Duffy said on X that around 1900 GMT, flights were resuming at LaGuardia Airport in Philadelphia, while flights into Newark and JFK airports were paused. Similarly, UK flights faced fresh disruption on Monday, with some cancelled due to a technical issue at the nation's air traffic control agency, the second such outage in 2 weeks. The National Air Traffic Services, plagued by several incidents in recent years, apologized for the latest incident at a center in Scotland that has since been fixed. It followed an outage on September 8th and 9th when a software glitch caused more than 2,000 UK flight cancellations and numerous delays, affecting more than 330,000 passengers. Meanwhile, more than 1 million people were under evacuation advisories in Japan early Tuesday, and hundreds of flights have been cancelled as Typhoon Dujuan brushed past Tokyo, bringing torrential rains, flooding and landslides to the region. According to Japanese media, including the Kyodo News Agency, 2 people have been confirmed dead as heavy rainfall triggered landslides in Chiba and Kanagawa prefectures near Tokyo. Turning to sports, action on the third day of the Aichi Nagoya 2026 Asian Games yesterday saw the Malaysian contingent continue their challenge in several major sports, with the men's badminton squad stealing the spotlight after advancing to the quarterfinals of the team event. Malaysia opened their men's team badminton campaign with a 3-0 victory over Mongolia at the Ichinomiya City Municipal Gymnasium. Delivered by singles player Leong Junhao, the pair of Gozi Fei and Nur Izzuddin Muhammad Rumsani, and singles player Justin Ho. However, their victory paves the way for a much tougher test, as Malaysia is scheduled to face Indonesia in the quarterfinals today, marking one of the most anticipated encounters for the national contingent on day 4. Meanwhile, the Malaysian women's hockey team bounced back from a goal down to defeat Bangladesh 3-1. In their second Group A match at the Aichi Nagoya 2026 Asian Games yesterday. Malaysia currently sits third in Group A with 6 points from 2 matches. They are scheduled to continue their Group A campaign against China on Wednesday, followed by Taiwan 2 days later, before concluding the group stage against South Korea on September 27th. Finally, in Formula One, the governing body of motorsports FIA on Monday announced Formula One rules changes, which included shortening Grand Prix races and putting the brakes on some proposed tinkering with gearboxes. The FIA's Formula One Commission met in London to confirm reforms for next season. They decided to cut races from a total of 305 kilometers to 290 kilometers, a reduction they calculated of 2 or 3 laps per race. The FIA and Formula One said in a separate statement that the cut was an inevitable consequence of an earlier decision to reduce fuel flow in engines. And now a recap of the headlines. Prime Minister visits China for a multidimensional mission of diplomacy, digital trade and TVET, and 230,000 NUTP members to enjoy Batik Air ticket discounts.

This has been Promise 7, broadcasting from RTN News Center, Kuala Lumpur. The Blitz was prepared by Aida Tahi. Thanks for listening. Salam, Malaysia Madani.

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4: On this day in 2013, Malaysia made the nation proud by becoming the inaugural champions of the 2013 Asian Schools Track and Field Championships, held at Darul Makmur Stadium in Kuantan, Pahang. The Malaysian contingent won a total of 12 gold, 14 silver and 10 bronze medals, finishing ahead of India in second place and Thailand in third. Adding to Malaysia's success, national long jump and triple jump athlete Noor Shahidatun Nadia Muhammad Zuki was named the best female athlete of the championships. The prize-giving ceremony was officiated by Yang Berhormat Datuk Muhammad Zaili bin Besar, State Assemblyman or ADUN for Penching, representing Yang Amat Berhormat Datuk Seri Anan bin Haji Yaakob, the Menteri Besar of Pahang. The second edition of the championships was held in China in 2015.
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Teva. Yes, I did. Apparently, it was raining heavily. I got into work like, what, 5:40, something about that. And then, yes, and apparently it's drizzling in certain parts of Kuala Lumpur if you're driving on the roads. And yes, the earlier downpour would have caused some chaos already. If it hasn't, then you're in luck. You're going to get to work in no time. All right. And if you were just tuning in, this talk will let you know the Asian Games are going on in Japan. And Ilham Irfan just shared that info with us. Did you know? If you haven't watched it, they've got a mascot. All these sporting events have got mascots, right? Now, this mascot, his name is... I would like to sound... No, that one sounds like Jacques Luzo. But no, his name is Honohon. He's Japanese, okay? He looks not like an alien. He's got like a fiery head and he's got hands and legs. His eyes are big. It reminds me of a character from a TV series, an animated TV series. There's this alien, this guy, the green color guy. I forget what his name la. Anyways, Honohon is the mascot of this 20th edition of the Asian Games. His name is Honohon. He's got special skill, weakness, age. Guys, he looks like a Pokemon character and probably there's going to be some trading cards going to be going out. People are going to go mad about this. But yeah, that's his name if you didn't know. And it's happening right now in Japan. So you got to go and follow and watch some sporting events. You can. Asian Games is ongoing. Otherwise, when I come back, ladies and gentlemen, boys and girls, my dear friends, William Shatner, he did star in Star Trek, right? He's 95 years old. He's got a new heavy metal band. They made their live debut in Chicago on Saturday. And they performed at the Riot Fest after show at Park West. And in addition to selections of their songs of their own album, William Shatner, who's 95, and all the stars lineup of veteran rock musicians, they performed covers of Ozzy Osbourne's Crazy Train, Motorhead's Ace of Spades, and Metallica's Enter Sandman. Now, he's 95, and he's part of a rock band. You add 50 years... No, wait. That's 50... something, lah. You minus that... Okay, you know what, Didi? I'm still young. I still have my shot at making it part of a rock band. Can someone make this happen? The Green Man.

Whitney Houston, I'm Every Woman. This is Tracks FM's Money Show. Hello, hi, good morning, Zoos. I'm Malaysian in action. Thank you so much, Aida Tahir, for furnishing me with these details to catch all the Malaysians in action at the Asian Games. E-football, Malaysia will take on Kazakhstan at 8 a.m. Then we've got Sepak Takraw, preliminary rounds. Men's Regu, Malaysia will take on India at 8 a.m. Then we've got badminton, quarterfinals, like what Ilham Irfan mentioned earlier. Women's team, Malaysia will take on South Korea at 8:40 a.m. Then we got rowing. Row, row, row your boat. That one's happening at 8:40. Wushu, 9 o'clock in the morning. Then we've got, what else do we have? Shooting, shotgun. Qualification, men's skeet individual. Then we got volleyball. Women's team, Malaysia will take on South Korea. Swimming, heats, men's 400 meter individual medley. We got a team there. And then there's the finals of the 1,500 meter freestyle. We got Muhammad Duha Zulkifri at 10 o'clock in the morning. 4x100 medley in the pool as well. Lots of swimming action. Esports. Okay, if Malaysia will take on Tajikistan. Basketball, we've got 3-on-3. Malaysia sending their women's, our women's team. They'll take on Macau. And then Malaysia against Mongolia. Men's team, Malaysia versus Hong Kong. And Malaysia versus China. Karate, we've got Kumite as well. This one caught my attention, lah. If only, long, long time ago, I pursued my passion and career in gaming, right? E-racing, Gran Turismo 7. Taj Izrin Ayman will be taking his position on the grid at 5:30 p.m. Wow. Thank you so much, Kakak Aida Tahir. All our Malaysian athletes, we wish you the best of luck. And yeah, it's okay. At least you've reached that height, right? Of

Tracks FM's morning show. Hello, hi, good morning. 38 minutes, let's make it 39 minutes past 7 o'clock. So, are you one of those, like me, I do this. My phone is always on silent. I know a few friends of mine, their phones are always on silent. They just let it vibrate. They just don't like, I'm not honestly, unless it's really important or something has happened, I need to put my turn the ringer on. Only then will my phone ring. But my phone's always on silent. Now, you may think or assume that people keep their phones on silent. Do you think people like those are like calm, focused, totally in control because they just don't want that distraction? Well, my dear friend, you're absolutely wrong. Apparently, a 2022 Penn State study found people check their phones almost twice as often when notifications were completely silenced. That's about 98 times a day.

Cuomo, checking jumped around 120 times a day. I think I'm one of those. And other research links lower phone use with self-discipline. So putting your phone on silent might mean I'm protecting my peace, or it might actually mean I'm really going to need to know what I'm missing in about the next 3 minutes. Yeah, even like you right now driving. Let it ring, la. If it's really important, it'll ring. My phone, I have silenced all my notifications except for my WhatsApp and my email. Other than that, nothing. No social media. That's all on a need-to-know basis. If I need to know what's going on, I launch the app and then I get all notifications. So if you're planning on sending me DMs on my IG or TikTok, I'm not going to get it.

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5: Good morning, WD.
4: How you doing, man?
5: Doing good, man. How are you, man?
4: I'm doing okay, brother. So today we're going to be having a chat before you give us yesterday's market recap about ASEAN and the Malaysia's new Industrial Master Plan 2030. That's NIMP 2030. So how could this serve as a model for ASEAN's next stage of economic integration?
5: NIMP 2030 focuses on increasing economic complexity, accelerating technology adoption, supporting the transition towards net zero, and strengthening economic security and inclusivity. According to Malaysia Investment Development Authority, or MIDA Chairman, Tengku Dato' Sri Zafrul Abdul Aziz, these principles could help ASEAN move beyond simply attracting investment towards ensuring that investment creates wider benefits, such as stronger local companies, better skilled workers, technology transfer, and higher value economic activities.
4: And why do manufacturing and industrial development remain crucial to our region, the ASEAN region, and how does it relate to China?
5: Well, Dato' Sri Tengku Zafrul highlighted that the impact of both manufacturing and industrial development extends across suppliers, logistics, professional services, technology, energy, and skills. Now, ASEAN and China both carry indigenous traditions that already treat shared prosperity as a condition of good business.
4: Lovely, man. Thank you for the insight.
5: And you're welcome.
4: Ilham, let's get on to yesterday's market recap.
5: Certainly. First and foremost, the stocks. Bursa Malaysia ended slightly higher yesterday, supported by bargain hunting and selected blue chips, as concerns over the West Asia conflict eased amid retreating oil prices. At 5pm, the FBM KICI rose 1.38 points or 0.08% to 1,666.94 from Friday's close of 1,665.56. Market breadth was positive, with gainers outpacing decliners 654 to 552. 517 counters were unchanged, 1,159 untraded and 20 suspended. Turnover narrowed to 3.41 billion units, worth 2.8 billion ringgit. Next, as for the currency, the ringgit closed higher against the United States dollar yesterday amid improved market sentiment as oil prices fell following fresh momentum for US-Iran talks. At 6pm, the local note increased to 4.0755 to 4.0800 versus the greenback from Friday's close of 4.0795 to 0840. Turning to commodities, at 5pm yesterday, gold prices stood at 551 ringgit 40 cent per gram, down 5 ringgit 75 cent from last Friday. Now looking at oil prices, West Texas Intermediate eased 2% at $98.34 per barrel, while Brent North Sea Crude also went down 2% to $101.78 per barrel. Finally, at 4pm yesterday, crude palm oil delivery prices traded between 4,590 and 4,630 ringgit per ton. And that's wraps up Tracks Trade Talk this morning, prepared by Aida Tahir.
4: I think it's time you go have some breakfast, buddy, and some extra shot of coffee.
5: Yes.
4: Alrighty, man. You have a wonderful day, alrighty?
5: You too, man.
4: Take a bye.
5: Bye.
4: Okie dokie, Smokey. When I come back, I got the latest traffic update for you, man. But first, this one goes out to my main man, Kenny Coopens. Good morning, brother. Drive safe. Nicki Minaj, Drake. Good morning.
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Good time.

0: 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Good morning, Malaysia. How are we doing? It's time for us to do this, okay?
1: 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Traffic update.
0: I've got Aini from Lembaga Laboratory Malaysia Traffic Management Centre. Good morning, Aini.
2: Morning.
0: Ha, tak dengar tu. Ha, how are you doing today, Aini?
2: Morning.
0: Ah, gitu. So what is how's the traffic looking like? Please go for it.
2: Yes?
0: How is the traffic? Please go with the report.
2: Today's very any place jam because today's morning the rain.
0: Ah, okay, but you have the report, right?
2: Yes.
0: Okay, please proceed. Report. Thank you.
2: All right, thank you, Double D. Assalamualaikum and very good morning. This is the traffic update for 22 September 2026 with me, Aini from Lembaga Laboratory Malaysia. Traffic this morning is slightly slow in several locations around the Klang Valley at most locations on the main highway like Elite Highway, MKVE Highway, RTP Highway and other due to the peak hour rush. However, our main focus is on the traffic condition along the major highway. On the Jambatan Pulau Pinang, E36, traffic is slow moving from Perai to Island following an accident at KM8.6 westbound. Drive carefully. On the Plus A1, traffic is slow moving from Sungai Dua to Pematang Pau, then continue to Perai, Terowong Menara to Kuala Kangsar following the impact of the accident at KM253.6 northbound. Please drive carefully. Traffic is also starting to slow down Rawang Selatan to Sungai Buloh and Sungai Buloh to Bukit Lanjan following an accident at KM21.5 northbound. On the Plus E2, traffic is increasing from Labai Serdang to Kajang following the initial report of an accident. Traffic is also starting to slow down Putra Mahkota to Softwell then continue to Kajang, Sedenak to Sempang Renggam, Skudai to Bukit Amber and Kempas to Bandar Dato' On to Pasir Gudang in both directions. We are heading to the national border in the south of country at Tambak Johor E2 and Link Kedua E3, slow moving from Malaysia to Singapore. Lastly, on the Eastern Highway, KL Kara, LPT1 and LPT2 E8, traffic remains smooth and clear this morning. A safety message to highway user, do not slow down your vehicle slowly to look at an accident on the opposite side of the road and do not forget to use your turn signal when changing lane. If you want to report any incident or congestion, please contact LLM hotline at 1-800-88-7752 to stay updated on the go. 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